0: WENK Union City, the greatest hits of all time. 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
1: USA Radio News, I'm Amp Harrell. President Trump is back in Washington, D.C. after a high-stakes summit with Chinese President Xi Jinping in Beijing. Speaking to reporters at the White House, Trump called the trip a tremendous success.
2: That was a tremendous success. I think it really was a historic moment.
1: The trip emphasized stable and stronger ties between the two countries, but critics say there are a few details coming out on major issues facing the superpowers. Trump said Xi offered help with Iran, and like Trump, he wants the Strait of Hormuz open as soon as possible. Trump confirmed Taiwan came up in the talks, but would only say he'll be making a decision when he was asked about a U.S. arms sale to Taiwan. He did say that China agreed to buy U.S. oil and 200 jets from Boeing. Trump also noted that he's invited President Xi to the White House this September and indicated talks between the two countries will continue. Health Secretary Robert F. Kennedy Jr. looks to be ruling out a 2028 run for president, Lisa Carton reports.
3: In a recent interview with Kaiser Family Foundation Health News, the health secretary says he's not going to run in 2028. RFK Jr. previously ran in 2024 before dropping out and supporting Donald Trump's bid for a second term. President Trump is reportedly weighing Secretary of State Marco Rubio and Vice President J.D. Vance as possible successors. President Trump, too, has thought about running again in 2028, though the 22nd Amendment would prohibit it. YouGov ranks RFK Jr. as the fourth most popular Republican.
1: Mayor Zohran Mamdani is proposing to dedicate new and permanent funding for New York City's library systems, Scott Pringle reports.
4: Mayor Mamdani says there will be nearly $32 million in new funding annually in his budget proposal for the three library systems.
5: There's nothing like the shared solitude found in our New York public libraries. Let us continue to support these spaces that bring us together, that build a city we can all enjoy.
4: Library officials say knowing there's annual guaranteed funding will help them plan ahead. The money will be used for hiring more library staff, expanding programming, and expanding hours. In New York, I'm Scott Pringle.
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There's the Four Seasons of December 1963. Hi there, it's Bird checking in for a Saturday. Great to have you. Happy weekend. 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

0: Elton John, Benny and the Jets. Go Anywhere, awaiting next, according to his brothers and sister Rose, Linda Ronstadt, Tommy James of the Shondells, and more delights.
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0: And the FDA's website shows she was replaced by Deputy Michael Davis. This comes after FDA Commissioner Marty McCary was replaced with Kyle Diamantas, who had been FDA Commissioner for Food. Davis, the new acting director for the Center for Drug Evaluation and Research, had been the deputy director of CDER for about a year. Hoag's and McCary's departures come amid widespread change at the agency, which has lost thousands of people since President Trump took office. I'm Lisa Carton.
1: The judge has denied Scott Peterson's latest bid to overturn his murder convictions.
2: In a 116-page decision, a San Mateo County, California Superior Court judge shot down all 14 of Peterson's claims. This was Peterson's third attempt to challenge his conviction for the 2002 murders of his wife, Lacey, and their unborn son. Peterson filed his latest petition in August. His defense team vows to challenge the ruling. John Summers, USA Radio News.
1: Eric Trump, son of President Trump, says he's suing MS Now and one of its hosts. In an ex post, he wrote, quote, "I intend to sue Jen Psaki and MS Now over what Eric says was a false report aired on MS Now alleging he sits on the board of a company trying to do business in China." Eric accompanied his father in a recent state visit to Beijing, where the president met with Chinese leader Xi Jinping. Eric insisted he has no business interest in China and only wanted the trip because, quote, "he adores my father and wouldn't miss being by his side for this incredible moment." Secretary of State Marco Rubio says the U.S. must protect its technological edge in AI and semiconductors, warning against expanding sales of advanced chips to China. From America's News Network, USA Radio News.
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7: Good morning and welcome to the Outdoor Show with host Lenny and Brent Calcutt. TWRA confirms a new largemouth bass fishing record, and it did confirm this record for largemouth bass had been established, breaking the previous mark, which was set more than 11 years ago. And this gentleman made his record hold at 8 a.m., a jackhammer chatterbait lure. And the fish was weighed on a certified scale at a grocery store, and TWRA sent a fin clip for generic testing with official results finalized on May the 9th. So as soon as we get that, and I would suppose they're trying to see if that might have been one of the largemouth bass on the Florida string of bass that is stocked in some Tennessee lakes, and we'll get into that in a later date as well. That's it for this time. Till next time, Lenny Calcutt thanking you for listening, and we hope you have a real nice day.
8: Hi, everybody. This is Steve McAdams. Thanks for joining me this week. A lot going on in the Kentucky lake fishing scene. First of all, lake levels are 359.7. That's 7/10 above normal summer pool. The water color is clear, and the water is in the buck bushes and weeds for a lot of bass anglers who are loving it this time of the year. 72 degrees is the water temperature, but it will be rising as we've got a hot days coming Sunday and Monday. So we got a heated coming up early next week that will maybe change things a little bit. The bluegill are hitting pretty good. Bass fishing has been pretty good. And speaking of bass fishing, a tip of the hat to Henry County High School fishing team and the team of Colson Edwards and Aiden Lawrence. Those guys won the event last week, Big West Tennessee Fish Off out of Paris Landing with a 20-pound plus stringer. They are very impressive stringer in any tournament these days. So a tip of the hat to those guys and the bass team at Henry County. They've won the trophy of the year and the Bass Nation fishing event of the year. So, man, those guys have really been great this year. Meanwhile, on the local fishing scene, National Safe Boating Week is underway May the 16th through the 22nd. Bassmasters out of Paris Landing, the big pros are coming in next week. So they'll be here practicing for a few days, and the big event is the 20th. The 22nd, that's Wednesday, Thursday, and Friday.

0: Friday of next week if you want to go down to the weigh-ins at Paris Landing. Coming up this weekend, Saturday, is the annual Paul Steele Johnny Johnson Memorial Bass Fishing Tournament. Those guys were real good fishermen, great friends of mine, and each year the Two Rivers Bass Club has that tournament in honor of their memory. So you can still get in. Tournament is Saturday morning out of Paris Landing State Park. Hey, thanks for listening. This is Steve McAdams. I hope you have a great week ahead in the outdoors.
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1: USA Radio News, I'm Jim Rinaldi. State environmental officials are holding a town hall meeting today in Keyport to go over findings in the investigation of at least 41 cases of cancer in a neighborhood near an old landfill. Liz Warner has more.
2: New Jersey Environmental Protection will give their early findings on the former Arrow Marine landfill, where residents spent years trying to get answers about whether contaminants at the site are sickening people who live nearby.
1: A ship has been seized near the Strait of Hormuz with reports it was taken toward Iranian waters. Dana Williamson, former chief of staff to California Governor Gavin Newsom, has pled guilty to three federal charges in a scheme involving about $225,000 taken from a dormant campaign account tied to former U.S. Health Secretary Xavier Becerra. President Trump says one of the leaders of ISIS has been killed in Nigeria. U.S. Africa Command says other ISIS

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1: WENK.

Holly's that long, cool woman in a black dress. All ready for a Saturday. It's Bird here with Franklin on the way now. The Buckingham.

0: Aretha Franklin and A Natural Woman. More of the soundtrack of your life, courtesy of the Dave Clark 5, Simon and Garfunkel, and more on the way next.
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0: Dave Clark 5 and Because. This is where the greatest music ever made lives. 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The Raspberries, the Beatles, Stevie Wonder, and more, providing next.
1: 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WENK.

0: WENK Union City, the greatest hits of all time. 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
1: USA Radio News, I'm Jim Rinaldi. A judge has denied Scott Peterson's latest bid to overturn his murder convictions.
2: In a 116-page decision, a San Mateo County, California Superior Court judge shot down all 14 of Peterson's claims. This was Peterson's third attempt to challenge his conviction for the 2002 murders of his wife, Lacey, and their unborn son. Peterson filed his latest petition in August. His defense team vows to challenge the ruling. John Summers, USA Radio News.
1: The acting head of the U.S. Food and Drug Administration Center has been fired. More from Lisa Carton.
3: Tracy Beth Hogue posted on her social media Friday that she was fired, and the FDA's website shows she was replaced by Deputy Michael Davis. This comes after FDA Commissioner Marty McCary was replaced with Kyle Diamantas, who had been FDA Commissioner for Food. Davis, the new acting director for the Center for Drug Evaluation and Research, had been the deputy director.

0: benefits on the board of a company trying to do business in China. Eric accompanied his father in a recent state visit to Beijing, where the president met with Chinese leader Xi Jinping. Eric insisted he has no business interest in China and only wanted the trip because, quote, he adores my father and wouldn't miss being by his side for this incredible moment. Secretary of State Marco Rubio says the U.S. must protect its technological edge in AI and semiconductors, warning against expanding sales of advanced chips to China. From America's News Network, USA Radio News.
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2: WENK,

The Doors and Hello, I Love You. Bird here. Love that you're with me on this Saturday. Carole King coming up now. The Isley Brothers.

0: dang it, it's too late. It's never too late for more great music. The Walker Brothers, the Eagles, and more lined up next.
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5: Good morning and welcome to the Outdoor Show with host Lenny and Brent Calcutt. TWRA confirms a new largemouth bass fishing record, and it did confirm this record for largemouth bass had been established, breaking the previous mark, which was set more than 11 years ago. And this gentleman made his record hold at 8 a.m., a jackhammer chatterbait lure. And the fish was weighed on a certified scale at a grocery store, and TWRA sent a fin clip for generic testing with official results finalized on May the 9th. So as soon as we get that, and I would suppose they're trying to see if that might have been one of the largemouth bass on the Florida string of bass that is stocked in some Tennessee lakes, and we'll get into that in a later date as well. That's it for this time. Till next time, Lenny Calcutt thanking you for listening, and we hope you have a real nice day.
6: Hi, everybody. This is Steve McAdams. Thanks for joining me this week. A lot going on in the Kentucky lake fishing scene. First of all, lake levels are 359.7. That's 7/10 above normal summer pool. The water color is clear, and the water is in the buck bushes and weeds for a lot of bass anglers who are loving it this time of the year. 72 degrees is the water temperature, but it will be rising as we got a high hot days coming Sunday and Monday. So we've got a heated coming up early next week that will maybe change things a little bit. The bluegill are hitting pretty good. Bass fishing has been pretty good. And speaking of bass fishing, a tip of the hat to Henry County High School fishing team and the team of Colson Edwards and Aiden Lawrence. Those guys won the event last week, Big West Tennessee Fish Off out of Paris Landing, with a 20-pound plus stringer. A very impressive stringer in any tournament these days. So a tip of the hat to those guys and the bass team at Henry County. They've won the trophy of the year and the Bass Nation fishing event of the year. So, man, those guys have really been great this year. Meanwhile, on the local fishing scene, National Safe Boating Week is underway May the 16th through the 22nd. Bassmasters out of Paris Landing, the big pros are coming in next week. So they'll be here practicing for a few days, and the big event is the 20th. The 22nd, that's Wednesday, Thursday, and Friday of next week if you want to go down to the weigh-ins at Paris Landing. Coming up this weekend, Saturday, is the annual Paul Steele Johnny Johnson Memorial Bass Fishing Tournament. Those guys were real good fishermen, great friends of mine, and each year the Two Rivers Bass Club has that tournament in honor of their memory. So you can still get in. Tournament is Saturday morning out of Paris Landing State Park. Hey, thanks for listening. This is Steve McAdams. I hope you have a great week ahead in the outdoors.
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rock your brothers and the sun ain't gonna shine anymore. 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

0: When you're in love with a beautiful woman from Dr. Hook there. Wow, it is that time already. My name is Bern. I've had a beautiful time, but I've got to fly for today. But I will be back soon. Until then, do find, like, and follow me on Facebook and Instagram. Bird Radio. Bird with a Y would be honored and thrilled. More of the greatest music ever made is on the way next. Don't go far. Talk to you soon.
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1: 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Summer heat can quickly turn deadly for children and pets left inside vehicles.
2: You should take extra precautions during dangerous heat conditions to ensure that no child or pet is ever left behind in a hot car.
3: Inside a parked car, temperature can rise by 20 degrees every 10 minutes. That's even if the windows are cracked. Children and pets are especially vulnerable.

0: Up. Anthony Lucero, USA Radio News.
1: A vessel was seized Thursday morning near the coast of the United Arab Emirates, close to the Strait of Hormuz, according to the United Kingdom Maritime Trade Operations. Officials say the ship was boarded by unidentified personnel and later observed moving toward Iranian waters. The incident comes amid heightened maritime tensions in the region, where several similar seizures have been reported in recent months. Authorities have not confirmed responsibility for the latest boarding. Ron Warner, USA Radio News.
2: A new study has found a brain chemistry difference in people with anxiety. Details from Lisa Carton.
3: Scientists at the University of California found that people with anxiety disorders have lower levels of choline, a nutrient needed for healthy brain function. The strongest difference was noted in the prefrontal cortex, the area tied to emotional control and decision-making. Researchers say the discovery is the first clear chemical brain pattern linked to anxiety and could lead to new nutrition-based treatments. I'm Lisa Carton.
2: Dana Williamson, former chief of staff to California Governor Gavin Newsom, has pled guilty to three federal charges in a scheme involving about $225,000 taken from a dormant campaign account tied to former U.S. Health Secretary Xavier Becerra. That's according to federal court records and multiple reports. From America's News Network, USA Radio News.
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7: WENK.

My name is Dusty. It's great to be back with you again right in the middle of the weekend. There's Hey Jude from the Beatles. Hughes Corporation on the way with Rock the Boat. The Temptations, Ain't Too Proud to Beg. Grease from Frankie Valli is coming up. And right now it's time to laugh. Here are the Beau Brummels.

0: There's Herman's Hermits. There's a kind of hush. Well, it looks like a lot of people are looking at their diet and going, this is not good for me. And they're thinking science has lost its mind. So what they're doing is going what's called a biblical eating diet. In other words, food that's found in the Christian Bible. And there are people who actually have, you know, YouTube and TikTok channels on this stuff. And they share recipes and things on how to eat just food that's mentioned in the Bible. But chocolate's not in there.
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0: You make love and fun. That was Fleetwood Mac. And stick around, because after this quick little break, it's the Jackson 5.
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1: USA Radio News, I'm Amp Harrell. President Trump says one of the leaders of ISIS has been killed in Nigeria. In an announcement last night, the president said Abu Bilal al-Manuki has been killed by U.S. and Nigerian forces in a meticulously planned and very complex mission. Trump called al-Manuki the most active terrorist in the world and second in command of ISIS, who thought he could hide in Africa. Trump added that the leader's death means ISIS's global operation is greatly diminished. U.S. Africa Command said other ISIS leaders were also killed in the attack. The acting head of the U.S. Food and Drug Administration's Drug Center has been fired. More from Lisa Carton.
2: Tracy Beth Hogue posted on her social media Friday that she was fired, and the FDA's website shows she was replaced by Deputy Michael Davis. This comes after FDA Commissioner Marty McCarry was replaced with Kyle Diamantas, who had been FDA Commissioner for Food. Davis, the new acting director for the Center for Drug Evaluation and Research, had been the deputy director of CDER for about a year. Hogue's and McCarry's departures come amid widespread change at the agency, which has lost thousands of people since President Trump took office. I'm Lisa Carton.
1: K-pop boy band BTS hits the stage in California tonight for the first time in years. More from Jason Nathanson.
3: Watch this. The BTS army is ready to watch in Stanford.
4: I'm going to throw up. Yeah. I feel so nervous and so excited.
3: Jennie Park is one of 150,000 fans expected for the sold-out three-night stand. BTS hasn't played in California since they took a break in 2022 so that the group members could finish mandatory military service in South Korea. Their new world tour now underway. The only other BTS California dates, four shows at SoFi Stadium in Los Angeles in September.

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0: There's the yellow, don't bring me down. Close the door. There's the yellow, don't bring me down.
1: And
0: close the door.
1: See, what do we got coming up?
0: We got the birds, turn.
1: See, what do we got, John
0: Little Genie?
1: We got the birds,
0: John Travolta,
1: turn.
0: Olivia Newton-John, you're the one that I want.
1: All that's coming up.
0: John Travolta, Olivia.

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0: But guess who? No sugar tonight. Uh-oh, these people got busted. They were kind of, I don't know how this could be given away. I mean, really? This couple going through the airport in Colombia, they got caught trying to smuggle monkeys in their underwear. I'm just trying to picture how, anyway. They said there was two white-fronted capuchin monkeys, a red howler monkey, that were hidden in there, and the red howler apparently had died of suffocation already because it was hot and sweaty. And how do you, why, I, no.
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0: But guess who? No sugar tonight. Uh-oh, these people got busted. They were kind of, I don't know how this could be given away. I mean, really? This couple going through the airport in Colombia, they got caught trying to smuggle monkeys in their underwear. I'm just trying to picture how, anyway. They said there was two white-fronted capuchin monkeys, a red howler monkey, that were hidden in there, and the red howler apparently had died of suffocation already because it was hot and sweaty. And how do you, why, I, no.
1: 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In 1971, gold was $35 an ounce. 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And in just 9 years, gold hit $850. People who diversified into precious metals survived and thrived. 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

0: There's Elton John. That's Little Genie. All righty. Let's see. Let's go back into history on this date and see what happened. Go back to this date, 1939. On this day in 1939, NBC aired the very first televised U.S. sports event on TV. It was a baseball game between Princeton and Columbia. It was shot with a single camera and just broadcast to a few hundred TV sets in New York City because they didn't have coast-to-coast stuff in that time. NBC aired the very first televised U.S. sports event this date, 1939.
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0: There's Elton John. That's Little Genie. All righty. Let's see. Let's go back into history on this date and see what happened. Go back to this date, 1939. On this day in 1939, NBC aired the very first televised U.S. sports event on TV. It was a baseball game between Princeton and Columbia. It was shot with a single camera and just broadcast to a few hundred TV sets in New York City because they didn't have coast-to-coast stuff in that time. NBC aired the very first televised U.S. sports event this date, 1939. Sergeant Pepper's Lonely Hearts Club Band with a little help from my friends. That was the Beatles and taking a break, but coming back with a song that has a line in it. I said it before and I'll say it again while others pretend. That's on the way. It's from Captain Antoniel.
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0: 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I said it before and I'll say it again, while others pretend. That's on the way. It's from Captain Antoniel.
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1: USA Radio News, I'm Jim Rinaldi. The judge has denied Scott Peterson's latest bid to overturn his murder convictions.
2: In a 116-page decision, a San Mateo County, California Superior Court judge shot down all 14 of Peterson's claims. This was Peterson's third attempt to challenge his conviction for the 2002 murders of his wife, Lacey, and their unborn son. Peterson filed his latest petition in August. His defense team vows to challenge the ruling. John Summers, USA Radio News.
1: The acting head of the U.S. Food and Drug Administration Center has been fired. More from Lisa Carton.
3: Tracy Beth Hogue posted on her social media Friday that she was fired, and the FDA's website shows she was replaced by Deputy Michael Davis. This comes after FDA Commissioner Marty McCary was replaced with Kyle Diamantas, who had been FDA Commissioner for Food. Davis, the new acting director for the Center for Drug Evaluation and Research, had been the deputy director of CDER for about a year. Hogue's and McCary's departures come amid widespread change at the agency, which has lost thousands of people since President Trump took office. I'm Lisa Carton.
1: Eric Trump, son of President Trump, says he's suing MS Now and one of its hosts. In an X post, he wrote, quote, "I intend to sue Jen Psaki and MS Now over what Eric says was a false report aired on MS Now alleging he sits on the board of a company trying to do business in China." Eric accompanied his father in a recent state visit to Beijing, where the president met with Chinese leader Xi Jinping. Eric insisted he has no business interest in China and only went on the trip because, quote, "he adores my father and wouldn't miss being by his side for this incredible moment." Secretary of State Marco Rubio says the U.S. must protect its technological edge in AI and semiconductors, warning against expanding sales of advanced chips to China. From America's News Network, USA Radio News.
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1: WENK.

0: Dusty with you. That was America. It's called Sister Golden Hair. This hour's got some great stuff coming up for you. I can't wait. Scott McKenzie, San Francisco, day after day from Bad Finger.
1: Dusty
0: we
1: with
0: got
1: you. That
0: Walter
1: was America.
0: Murphy,
1: it's called
0: Apple
1: Sister
0: Band.
1: Golden Hair.
0: The Fifth of Beethoven.
1: This hour's
0: coming
1: got
0: up.
1: Some
0: we
1: great
0: got this
1: stuff
0: one.
1: Coming up for you. I can't
0: different
1: wait.
0: Drum.
1: Scott McKenzie,
0: from Linda
1: San Francisco,
0: Ronstadt.
1: Day after day from Bad Finger. We got Walter Murphy, the Big Apple Band, A Fifth of Beethoven coming up. We got this one. Different Drum from Linda Ronstadt.
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0: Ricky, don't lose that number there, Steely Dan. The number was 151 miles per hour, and a guy in a McLaren got caught doing that on the highway and didn't even have his driver's license. So the police department decided to turn the car over to his wife, who happened to be in the car with him. And I bet whenever, you know, he got his ticket and she got him home, things changed at home. I got awful cold in that house.
1: Jake from State Farm. 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
0: Ricky, don't lose that number there, Steely Dan. The number was 151 miles per hour, and a guy in a McLaren got caught doing that on the highway and didn't even have his driver's license. So the police department decided to turn the car over to his wife, who happened to be in the car with him. And I bet whenever, you know, he got his ticket and she got him home, things changed at home. I got awful cold in that house.
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0: Day after day from Bad Finger. Alrighty, on the calendar for today, it's National Pack Rat Day. You pack up a rat long enough, you could get hantavirus, you know. 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
1: 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WENK. 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

0: Day After Day from Bad Finger. Alrighty, on the calendar for today, it's National Pack Rat Day. You pack up a rat long enough, you could get hantavirus, you know. You don't want that. Stevie Wonder wrapping up that set with Sunshine of My Life, and we're going to take a break right here, but I'll make it up to you afterwards with Dobie Gray.
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0: WENK Union City, the greatest hits of all time. 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
1: USA Radio News, I'm Jim Rinaldi. The judge has denied Scott Peterson's latest bid to overturn his murder convictions.
2: In a 116-page decision, a San Mateo County, California Superior Court judge shot down all 14 of Peterson's claims. This was Peterson's third attempt to challenge his conviction for the 2002 murders of his wife, Lacey, and their unborn son. Peterson filed his latest petition in August. His defense team vows to challenge the ruling. John Summers, USA Radio News.
1: The acting head of the U.S. Food and Drug Administration Center has been fired. More from Lisa Carton.
3: Tracy Beth Hogue posted on her social media Friday that she was fired, and the FDA's website shows she was replaced by Deputy Michael Davis. This comes after FDA Commissioner Marty McCary was replaced with Kyle Diamantas, who had been FDA Commissioner for Food. Davis, the new acting director for the Center for Drug Evaluation and Research, had been the deputy director of CDER for about a year. Hogue's and McCary's departures come amid widespread change at the agency, which has lost thousands of people since President Trump took office. I'm Lisa Carton.
1: The USS Gerald R. Ford is back in Virginia after 11 months at sea. Families gathered at Navy Station Norfolk Saturday as sailors returned home following an eventful deployment that featured combat operations, a shipboard fire, and plumbing issues around the carrier. Naval officers say the deployment was the longest carrier voyage since the Vietnam War. The vessel's missions included the capture of former Venezuelan President Nicolas Maduro and the Iran War. Secretary of Defense Pete Hegseth praised the crew's performance. Napoleon Sola was the winner of the Preakness Stakes. Iron Honor took second place. Chip Hauncher took third. There's no Triple Crown winner this year, though, as Golden Temple, the Kentucky Derby winner, was held out. From America's News Network, USA Radio News.
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0: Dusty with you, keeping things moving along with Jim Croce. You don't mess around with Jim. The Beatles are on the way. All You Need Is Love. Tommy James and the Shondells' Crystal Blue Persuasion coming up. So is Earth, Wind, and Fire, along with the Emotions doing Boogie Wonderland.
1: Dusty with you, keeping things
0: right
1: moving
0: now,
1: along.
0: It's called What Does It
1: Take?
0: Mess around with Jim.
1: It's from Junior
0: Walker. The Beatles
1: Walker
0: are on the way. All You Need Is Love. Tommy James and the Shondells' Crystal Blue Persuasion coming up. So is Earth, Wind, and Fire, along with the Emotions doing Boogie Wonderland. And right now, the song is called What Does It Take? It's from Junior Walker and the All-Stars.

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0: There's the Buckinghams and Mercy, Mercy, Mercy. Well, you know, in Japan, they're having a problem with bear attacks. Bears attacking humans and people getting killed and stuff like that. Well, there's a company there that for a while now has been making these ferocious-looking robot wolves. And now, this year, they've already received more orders than they usually do in an entire year. We're not even halfway through the year yet. People want these things to keep the bears away. I mean, these things make a loud growling noise and their eyes flash red and stuff like that. And I don't know what else they do, but they call it, it's kind of like a scarecrow for bears. And we'll see. They're selling them like hotcakes. They just can't make them fast enough because they make them by hand.
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0: There's the Buckinghams and Mercy, Mercy, Mercy. Well, you know, in Japan, they're having a problem with bear attacks. Bears attacking humans and people getting killed and stuff like that. Well, there's a company there that for a while now has been making these ferocious-looking robot wolves. And now, this year, they've already received more orders than they usually do in an entire year. We're not even halfway through the year yet. People want these things to keep the bears away. I mean, these things make a loud growling noise and their eyes flash red and stuff like that. And I don't know what else they do, but they call it, it's kind of like a scarecrow for bears. And we'll see. They're selling them like hotcakes. They just can't make them fast enough because they make them by hand.
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0: Tommy James and Shondell's Crystal Blue Persuasion. Let's go back into history on this date to see what happened. Go back to this date, 1943. This is right in the middle of World War II. And it was on this day in 1943, the Memphis Belle, you know, that B-17 bomber, completed its 25th and last mission. This date, 1943.
1: 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The greatest hits of all time. WENK. WENK, the greatest hits of all time.

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WENK. WENK. The greatest hits of all time.

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0: Tommy James and the Shondells, Crystal Blue Persuasion. Let's go back into history on this date to see what happened. Go back to this date, 1943. This is right in the middle of World War II. And it was on this day in 1943, the Memphis Belle, you know, that B-17 bomber, completed its 25th and last mission. This date, 1943. Bob Seger, along with his Silver Bullet Band, an old-time rock and roll, coming up after the break. A song for you that includes a line, "It's so easy to hurt others when you can't feel pain." That one's coming up for you. You're going to love it. It's from Daryl Hall and John Oates.
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1: USA Radio News, I'm Jim Rinaldi. The judge has denied Scott Peterson's latest bid to overturn his murder conviction.

0: convictions.
1: In a 116-page decision, a San Mateo County, California Superior Court judge shot down all 14 of Peterson's claims. This was Peterson's third attempt to challenge his conviction for the 2002 murders of his wife, Lacey, and their unborn son. Peterson filed his latest petition in August. His defense team vows to challenge the ruling. John Summers, USA Radio News.
0: The acting head of the U.S. Food and Drug Administration Center has been fired. More from Lisa Carton.
2: Tracy Beth Hogue posted on her social media Friday that she was fired, and the FDA's website shows she was replaced by Deputy Michael Davis. This comes after FDA Commissioner Marty McCary was replaced with Kyle Diamantas, who had been FDA Commissioner for Food. Davis, the new acting director for the Center for Drug Evaluation and Research, had been the deputy director of CDER for about a year. Hogue's and McCary's departures come amid widespread change at the agency, which has lost thousands of people since President Trump took office. I'm Lisa Carton.
0: Eric Trump, son of President Trump, says he's suing MS Now and one of its hosts. In an X post, he wrote, quote, "I intend to sue Jen Psaki and MS Now over what Eric says was a false report aired on MS Now alleging he sits on the board of a company trying to do business in China." Eric accompanied his father in a recent state visit to Beijing, where the president met with Chinese leader Xi Jinping. Eric insisted he has no business interest in China and only wanted the trip because, quote, "he adores my father and wouldn't miss being by his side for this incredible moment." Secretary of State Marco Rubio says the U.S. must protect its technological edge in AI and semiconductors, warning against expanding sales of advanced chips to China. From America's News Network, USA Radio News.
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0: That's Hang On. That was Four Seasons. Coming up, it's Diana Ross and the Supremes. Someday We'll Be Together. Elton John is going to do Daniel. We got Long Train Running.
1: That's Hang On.
0: That was
1: Four
0: Seasons. I'm Coming Up. That's Diana Ross and the Supremes.
1: Stop the
0: Someday
1: rain.
0: We'll Be Together.
1: Here's Creedence Clearwater Revival.
0: Elton John is
1: going to
0: do Daniel. We got Long Train Running from the Doobie Brothers coming up for you as well. I'm Dusty. Let's keep going now with Who'll Stop the Rain. Here's Creedence Clearwater Revival.

Northwest Tennessee's home for the greatest hits of all time. WENK. WENK. The greatest hits of all time.

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0: Elton John, that's Daniel. On the calendar for today, it is World Baking Day. That's Arizona from Mark Lindsay. Got Hamilton, Joe, Frank, and Reynolds ready to go coming up next.
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3: 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WENK.

to San Francisco, she must have lost her way. Posting a poster of Poncho and Cisco one California day. She says she believes in a Robin Hood and brotherhood and colors of green and gray.

0: That's Arizona from Mark Lindsay. Got Hamilton, Joe Frank, and Reynolds ready to go coming up next.
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1: USA Radio News, I'm Jim Rinaldi. The judge has denied Scott Peterson's latest bid to overturn his murder convictions.
2: In a 116-page decision, a San Mateo County, California Superior Court judge shot down all 14 of Peterson's claims. This was Peterson's third attempt to challenge his conviction for the 2002 murders of his wife, Lacey, and their unborn son. Peterson filed his latest petition in August. His defense team vows to challenge the ruling. John Summers, USA Radio News.
1: The acting head of the U.S. Food and Drug Administration Center has been fired. More from Lisa Carton.
3: Tracy Beth Hogue posted on her social media Friday that she was fired, and the FDA's website shows she was replaced by Deputy Michael Davis. This comes after FDA Commissioner Marty McCary was replaced with Kyle Diamantas, who had been FDA Commissioner for Food. Davis, the new acting director for the Center for Drug Evaluation and Research, had been the deputy director of CDER for about a year. Hogue's and McCary's departures come amid widespread change at the agency, which has lost thousands of people since President Trump took office. I'm Lisa Carton.
1: The USS Gerald R. Ford is back in Virginia after 11 months at sea. Families gathered at Navy Station Norfolk Saturday as sailors returned home following an eventful deployment that featured combat operations, a shipboard fire, and plumbing issues around the carrier. Naval officers say the deployment was the longest carrier voyage since the Vietnam War. The vessel's missions included the capture of former Venezuelan President Nicolas Maduro in the Iran War. Secretary of Defense Pete Hegseth praised the crew's performance. Napoleon Sola was the winner of the Preakness Stakes. Iron Honor took second place. Chip Honcho took third. There's no Triple Crown winner this year, though, as Golden Temple, the Kentucky Derby winner, was held out. From America's News Network, USA Radio News.
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0: My name is Dusty. That was the Beatles' She Loves You. Edison Lighthouse coming up with Love Grows. My name is Dusty. Precious that was the Beatles' on the way She Loves You. Edison Lighthouse coming up with Love Grows. With
1: Steppenwolf.
0: Precious and Few is on the way from
1: and
0: Climax.
1: Keep moving along now.
0: Oh, take a magic this one's carpet good. Ride
1: here's
0: with
1: low
0: Steppenwolf.
1: Rider.
0: It's from War. And keep moving along now. Oh, this one's good. Here's Lowrider. It's from War.

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0: That baby, it's you from Smith. Well, earlier this week, a thief stole an 800-year-old skull from a display box in a church in the Northern Czech Republic. Now, this skull is believed to have belonged to a saint whenever it was a real human, and he ran off with it. Well, they finally caught him, and they found the skull encased in concrete. He said that he didn't think it should be displayed in the church. He wanted to bury it privately in a river. Off to the puzzle factory with him.
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0: That baby, it's you from Smith. Well, earlier this week, a thief stole an 800-year-old skull from a display box in a church in the Northern Czech Republic. Now, this skull is believed to have belonged to a saint whenever it was a real human, and he ran off with it. Well, they finally caught him,

0: and they found the skull encased in concrete. He said that he didn't think it should be displayed in the church. He wanted to bury it privately in a river. Off to the puzzle factory with him.
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0: Climax, Precious, and Few. All right, let's go back into history on this date to see what happened. Let's go back to this day in 1965. One of the more amusing things to happen, and involves the music that we play here. The FBI laboratory determined that the lyrics of Louie Louie from the Kingsmen are officially unintelligible. That's what they determined on this date, 1965.
1: 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The greatest hits of all time. WENK. 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

0: Climax, Precious, and Few. All right, let's go back into history on this date to see what happened. Let's go back to this day in 1965. One of the more amusing things to happen, it involves the music that we play here. The FBI laboratory determined that the lyrics of Louie Louie from The Kingsman are officially unintelligible. That's what they determined on this date, 1965. As Michael Johnson, this night won't last forever. No, for me, it's over. I got to go home. Thank you for choosing to spend time with me and letting me be part of your day. Stick around because Elvis Presley is going to get you back to music next. Maybe you can't choose what happens to you, but you can choose how you react to it. So make it a great day. It is your choice.
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0: As Michael Johnson, this night won't last forever. No, for me, it's over. I got to go home. Thank you for choosing to spend time with me and letting me be part of your day. Stick around because Elvis Presley is going to get you back to music next. Maybe you can't choose what happens to you, but you can choose how you react to it. So make it a great day. It is your choice.
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1: USA Radio News, I'm Jim Rinaldi. Summer heat can quickly turn deadly for children and pets left inside vehicles.
2: You should take extra precautions during dangerous heat conditions to ensure that no child or pet is ever left behind in a hot car.
3: Inside a parked car, temperature can rise by 20 degrees every 10 minutes. That's even if the windows are cracked. Children and pets are especially vulnerable to heat stroke. Leaving them behind even for just a minute can become deadly.
2: Firefighter Elijah Knox of the Alamogordo Fire Department in New Mexico says drivers should always check the back seat for children, pets, phones, or wallets before ever locking up. Anthony Lucero, USA Radio News.
4: A vessel was seized Thursday.

0: morning near the coast of the United Arab Emirates, close to the Strait of Hormuz, according to the United Kingdom Maritime Trade Operations. Officials say the ship was boarded by unidentified personnel and later observed moving toward Iranian waters. The incident comes amid heightened maritime tensions in the region, where several similar seizures have been reported in recent months. Authorities have not confirmed responsibility for the latest boarding. Ron Warner, USA Radio News.
1: A new study has found a brain chemistry difference in people with anxiety. Details from Lisa Carton.
2: Scientists at the University of California found that people with anxiety disorders have lower levels of choline, a nutrient needed for healthy brain function. The strongest difference was noted in the prefrontal cortex, the area tied to emotional control and decision-making. Researchers say the discovery is the first clear chemical brain pattern linked to anxiety and could lead to new nutrition-based treatments. I'm Lisa Carton.
1: Dana Williamson, former chief of staff to California Governor Gavin Newsom, has pled guilty to three federal charges in a scheme involving about $225,000 taken from a dormant campaign account tied to former U.S. Health Secretary Xavier Becerra. That's according to federal court records and multiple reports. From America's News Network, USA Radio News.
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5: TWRA confirms a new largemouth bass fishing record, and it did confirm this record for largemouth bass had been established, breaking the previous mark, which was set more than 11 years ago. And this gentleman made his record hold at 8 a.m., a jackhammer chatterbait lure. And the fish was weighed on a certified scale at a grocery store, and TWRA sent a fin clip for generic testing with official results finalized on May the 9th. So as soon as we get that, and I would suppose they're trying to see if that might have been one of the largemouth bass on the Florida string of bass that is stocked in some Tennessee lakes, and we'll get into that in a later date as well. That's it for this time. Till next time, Lenny Kalk thanking you for listening, and we hope you have a real nice day.
6: Hi, everybody. This is Steve McAdams. Thanks for joining me this week. A lot going on in the Kentucky lake fishing scene. First of all, lake levels are 359.7. That's 7/10 above normal summer pool. The water color is clear, and the water is in the buck bushes and weeds for a lot of bass anglers who are loving it this time of the year. 72 degrees is the water temperature, but it will be rising as we've got a hot days coming Sunday and Monday. So we got a heated coming up early next week that will maybe change things a little bit. The bluegill are hitting pretty good. Bass fishing has been pretty good. And speaking of bass fishing, a tip of the hat to Henry County High School fishing team and the team of Colson Edwards and Aiden Lawrence. Those guys won the event last week, Big West Tennessee Fish Off out of Paris Landing, with a 20-pound plus stringer. They're a very impressive stringer in any tournament these days. So a tip of the hat to those guys and the bass team at Henry County. They've won the trophy of the year and the Bass Nation fishing event of the year. So, man, those guys have really been great this year. Meanwhile, on the local fishing scene, National Safe Boating Week is underway May the 16th through the 22nd. Bassmasters out of Paris Landing, the big pros are coming in next week. So they'll be here practicing for a few days, and the big event is the 20th. The 22nd, that's Wednesday, Thursday, and Friday of next week if you want to go down to the weigh-ins at Paris Landing. Coming up this weekend, Saturday, is the annual Paul Steele Johnny Johnson Memorial Bass Fishing Tournament. Those guys were real good fishermen, great friends of mine, and each year the Two Rivers Bass Club has had tournament in honor of their memory. So you can still get in. Tournament is Saturday morning out of Paris Landing State Park. Hey, thanks for listening. This is Steve McAdams. I hope you have a great week ahead in the outdoors.
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0: That song was not an original when Marvin Gaye got a hold of it. It had already been a hit for Gladys Knight and the Pips during their stint at Motown. But his version, of course, the definitive. With that bass, I heard it through the grapevine from Marvin Gaye. Billy Preston on the way doing maths.
1: 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The greatest hits of all time. WENK. 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

0: That song was not an original when Marvin Gaye got a hold of it. It had already been a hit for Gladys Knight and the Pips during their stint at Motown. But his version, of course, the definitive. With that bass, I heard it through the grapevine from Marvin Gaye. Billy Preston on the way doing Maths. A song for Linda, and oh, what a song it is. Paul McCartney and Wings and My Love. He had already written out the guitar solo for that song. But the session musician who was involved in it said, I've really got something I want to try. Can I get one take? And Paul McCartney said, okay, one take. That's it. Well, what you hear is what happened on take one. And Paul said after the fact he knew, yes, that was the guitar solo for the song. Grassroots on the way.
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1: USA Radio News, I'm Jim Rinaldi. The acting head of the U.S. Food and Drug Administration Center has been fired. More from Lisa Carton.
2: Tracy Beth Hoag posted on her social media Friday that she was fired, and the FDA's website shows she was replaced by Deputy Michael Davis. This comes after FDA Commissioner Marty McCary was replaced with Kyle Diamantas, who had been FDA Commissioner for Food. Davis, the new acting director for the Center for Drug Evaluation and Research, had been the deputy director of CDER for about a year. Hoag's and McCary's departures come amid widespread change at the agency, which has lost thousands of people since President Trump took office. I'm Lisa Carton.
1: The judge has denied Scott Peterson's latest bid to overturn his murder convictions.
3: In a 116-page decision, a San Mateo County, California Superior Court judge shot down all 14 of Peterson's claims. This was Peterson's third attempt to challenge his conviction for the 2002 murders of his wife, Lacey, and their unborn son. Peterson filed his latest petition in August. His defense team vows to challenge the ruling. John Summers, USA Radio News.
1: The USS Gerald R. Ford is back in Virginia after 11 months at sea. Families gathered at Navy Station Norfolk Saturday as sailors returned home following an eventful deployment that featured combat operations, a shipboard fire, and plumbing issues around the carrier. Naval officers say the deployment was the longest carrier voyage since the Vietnam War. The vessel's missions included the capture of former Venezuelan President Nicolas Maduro and the Iran War. Secretary of Defense Pete Hegseth praised the crew's performance. Napoleon Sola was the winner of the Preakness Stakes. Iron Honor took second place. Chip Honcho took third. There's no Triple Crown winner this year, though, as Golden Temple, the Kentucky Derby winner, was held out. From America's News Network, USA Radio News.
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1: From Enron to the 2008 housing crisis, why some of the costliest crimes rarely end in real consequences. Then,
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1: Most of the crimes we hear about today happen in an instant and are very visible. Think a robbery, a break-in, something you can physically point to. But some of the biggest, costliest crimes in U.S. history actually don't look like crimes at all. Estimates from the FBI and U.S. Department of Justice still place the annual cost of white-collar crime in the hundreds of billions of dollars, with some experts saying that this number hits closer to $1 trillion each year. If you're unfamiliar with the term, white-collar crime is an umbrella category for nonviolent, financially motivated offenses. The phrase itself was coined almost 100 years ago by a man named Edwin Sutherland.
0: He was a sociologist who studied crime, and he came to the conclusion that everybody in the world of criminology was getting it wrong. In other words, they had a theory that crime was closely correlated with poverty or sociopathy. And he had a fresh perspective. He believed there was a type of person, a white-collar criminal, who was someone of very high social status and respectability who committed crimes in the course of their occupation.
1: That's Jennifer Taub, an expert on white-collar crime and a professor of law at the Western New England University School of Law. She's also the author of the book Big Dirty Money. She says Sutherland's research called out that anyone, even the upper class, could be criminals.
0: He gave this revolutionary talk in Philadelphia, of all places, to this group of captive sociologists and economists at an annual meeting. And the next day, many newspapers in Philadelphia and beyond carried the story because it was so shocking to people that he was calling the elite, the upper class, criminals. He was looking largely at corporate crime, things like antitrust violations, the big trust busting cases. He was also looking at things like industrial accidents or union busting. So the focus for him initially on what

0: of this mixture of different types of offenders mixed in simply because they committed some kind of economic crime, we don't really have a good picture of whether the big white-collar crimes are on the rise or we're just talking about, you know, small anti-stuff.
1: And that lack of clarity shows up in the data. Unlike violent crime, there isn't a comprehensive national database for white-collar offenders. The Bureau of Justice Statistics has repeatedly noted that definitions vary across agencies.
0: I mean, the kind of data that we do have, the best comes from the U.S. attorneys in their 93 jurisdictions where they put a report out every year of all the cases they're bringing. But that's kind of later down the line. If a case is already being, you know, if a case is already being prosecuted or considered for prosecution, that's long after the person committed the offense or it was investigated by a regulatory agency and so on. So we do have, I think part of it is maybe no one has ever asked the question. And, you know, there's this this expression from business, which is you can't manage what you don't measure. And I don't think that the powers that be really want to spend a lot of time trying to manage white-collar crime. They'd rather pretend it doesn't exist.
1: One of the most notable examples of this is Enron. 26 years ago, the energy company reported more than $100 billion in revenue. Within a year, it had completely collapsed, exposing years of accounting fraud.
0: When it was a priority in 2002 to hold those who were committing accounting fraud accountable, it was done. A task force was put together, and it was successful. They were successful in prosecuting and convicting numerous people who were at the highest level, CEOs and CFOs, involved in accounting fraud. So we have seen it work, but it's only going to work if it is actually a priority. And, you know, the numbers truly tell the story. Between July of 2002 and March of 2006, the Department of Justice convicted more than 82 CEOs, 85 corporate presidents, 36 chief financial officers, and 14 chief operating officers, all involved in corporate fraud cases.
1: But that momentum didn't last. Federal data show white-collar prosecutions have declined over time, even as financial systems have grown unchecked. And even when convictions happen, consequences can be limited. Some offenders get off early, while others receive full presidential pardons. One of these pardons included Paul Pogue, a construction businessman who pled guilty to underpaying his taxes by almost $500,000. Another pardon was for financier Michael Milken, who was indicted on 6 felony counts for conspiracy, filing false reports with the SEC, and securities mail and tax fraud. He was initially sentenced to 10 years in a minimum security prison, but only served 2 before being released. Today, this pattern continues. Many cases never reach court, and those that do are hard to prove. Unlike a robbery, where intent is clear, financial crimes often involve layers of decisions spread across people, documents, and years.
0: There's a fear that it'll be hard to convince a jury that someone intended to make a false statement and lie to people, that someone intended to cheat on their taxes. It's muddy. And unfortunately, the fear of not being able to convince the jury does prevent some prosecutors from bringing the cases forward.
1: Tubbs says enforcement often comes down to priorities, with complex cases requiring years of time and resources. When prosecution is inconsistent, much of this activity remains hidden until the damage is already done. To learn more about this topic and our guest, Jennifer Tubb, visit viewpointsradio.org. This segment was written and produced by Amira Zaveri. Our studio manager is Jay Silvers. I'm Gary Price.
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13: Protein is everywhere in food marketing right now, and it doesn't seem to be dying down anytime soon. From protein-boosted coffee to cereal to yogurt, even popcorn has it added in these days. Brands that never used to make these nutritional claims now center their identity around it. Fast food chains like Subway, Starbucks, and Chipotle are also getting in on the trend with new high-protein menu items. Christopher Gardner, a researcher and professor at Stanford University, can't wrap his head around the constant protein mania.
14: I cannot explain it. It is crazy. The protein is everywhere. Okay, it is just so stunning that it has become such a great marketing tool. And it has, because I can't go in any grocery store anywhere without seeing protein Pop-Tarts, protein candy bars, protein cereals. I've even seen protein water lately. And I think it's very misguided, although obviously it's a tremendous marketing tool. It is working.
13: Gardner is a professor of medicine at Stanford University and holds a PhD in nutrition science. According to a 2023 report from Research and Markets, the high-protein foods industry is projected to grow by more than $50 billion over the next year and a half. Where did this craze come from? High-protein diets aren't new. The Atkins diet, which centered around high-protein, high-fat, and low-carbs, surged in popularity in the 1970s and again in the early 2000s. But what's driving today's hyperfixation? Gardner has a theory.
14: There's three ways to get calories in your diet, from carbohydrates, fats, and proteins. And over the last couple of decades, carbs and fats have gone in and out of favor. And protein never got maligned in any of that. So I almost feel like it's just the survivor. Some people are against fat. Some people are against carbs. Nobody seems to have any problem with protein. So that's the default. I do think that in people's minds, they have associated protein with muscle building and with satiety for weight loss and simple growth, because our body builds a lot of things out of protein. And I think others think it makes you smarter, more athletic. I mean, it just has a huge health halo around it.
13: But more protein isn't always better. According to Joan Salji Blake, a registered dietitian and nutrition professor at Boston University, loading up on the ingredient while cutting back too heavily on carbs and fats is counterintuitive.
15: The problem when your diet is too high in one nutrient, in this case, protein, it crowds out the other nutrients, and that being carbohydrates. So what you're doing is you're never going to have meet all your nutrient needs, your need for carbohydrate, protein, fat, as well as vitamins and minerals by tipping

0: the diet or the plate in one food group. So you gotta have a proportionality of grains and fruits and vegetables and lean protein and some dairy and some healthy oils to meet all your nutrient needs. Also, by having that much protein, depending on the source of the protein, your saturated fat intake could go quite high. And we know saturated fat is the number one reason that increases that bad LDL cholesterol. So we don't want to do that because then that'll increase your risk for heart disease.
1: The protein craze has gotten so extreme that in a few cases, people have developed a disease that was nearly wiped out a century ago.
0: Some people have gone so protein heavy that they are eating a diet that is only from animal sources and maybe some dairy, and they are actually getting scurvy. Yes, scurvy. Vitamin C deficiency. I mean, that's an ultra extreme of people that are on these all protein diets without any fruits and vegetables and grains, and they're coming up with vitamin deficiencies.
1: If you've been maxing out on protein, don't panic. The threshold for preventing vitamin deficiencies is relatively low. For example, just 10 milligrams of vitamin C per day can prevent scurvy. The bigger issue may be how marketing is altering your mindset. Many of us believe we aren't getting enough protein, when in reality, the opposite is true.
0: To figure out, you know, how much protein you need, you got to do a little bit of math. Okay, so the historical recommendation was 0.8 grams of protein per kilogram body weight. And people say, my goodness, I'm in pounds. So what you do is you take your body weight and you divide it by 2.2, right? So let's just say that you are 150 pounds and you divide that by 2.2, then your weight in kilograms is going to be 68, okay? So then you take the 68 and you times it by 0.8, and that's how much protein you need historically. It might be beneficial, especially for some people, as older people and maybe athletes and very active people, to maybe have more, you know, protein per kilogram body weight. So rather than timesing it by 0.8, you can times it by 1.2.
1: If you weigh 150 pounds and don't need extra protein, you only need about 55 grams a day. And most Americans are already way above that mark. Most women average around 80 grams daily, while men average about 94. So for most people eating a well-balanced diet, these popular extra protein products aren't necessary. There are some exceptions, however, including people taking GLP-1 medications like Ozempic and Wegovy.
0: When you're on any weight loss diet, anyone, whether it's the medication-induced, the GLP-1s, or your own cutting calories, you're always going to lose fat, but you're also going to lose some lean tissue, too. So what you want to do is make sure, especially on these medications, that you're getting adequate amount of protein so you can resynthesize what you may be losing.
1: That said, for those who are looking to increase their protein intake, what's the best way to go about it? While some consumers are skeptical of products like protein popcorn or coffee, Gardner clarifies that protein is protein, whether it comes from a packaged snack or a slab of meat.
2: Again, there's 20 amino acids that are the building blocks for protein. And I like to think of it like a Scrabble game. For Scrabble, there's 100 tiles of letters. There's 26 letters. You reach in the bag, you pull them out. Let's say you had lost some letters from your original bag and you borrowed some from a neighbor. You would never know the source of the letters. Once you pick the letters out of that bag, you spell in Scrabble whatever word you can. You're kind of agnostic to where it came from. So if you got it from meat, or you got it from chickpeas, or you got it from a dietary supplement or a protein powder, by the time you absorbed it, it wouldn't have any kind of tag on it that said, oh, this is a meat glycine. This is a chickpea tryptophan.
1: And for those who aren't sold on high-protein products, that's okay, too. In fact, Salji Blake believes it's better to get your protein the way Mother Nature intended. Whole foods offer a combination of nutrients that isolated protein often can't imitate.
0: Protein is in, you know, meats, fish, poultry, beans, nuts. It's actually in vegetables. It's actually in grains. And of course, it's in dairy. So the question is, do I need

0: to have my coffee fortified with protein and pay extra for that? Do I need protein sprinkled on my popcorn? Probably not. Probably not if you're eating a wholesome diet. So the question is, all that money that you're spending on these, designer foods, which are quite expensive, would you be better served by taking that extra income and buying more fruits and vegetables and whole grains?
1: 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I'm Marti Peterson.
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8: This is Viewpoint Explained. I'm Ebony McMorris. If you ever wondered who actually sets global oil prices, a lot of it traces back to one group, OPEC. Essentially, OPEC's a coalition of some of the world's biggest oil-producing countries that for decades have worked together to decide how much oil can flow into the world's economy. Now, the idea is pretty simple. When these countries produce less oil, prices tend to go up. If they produce more, prices drop. By moving in sync, they can shape the global oil market. It's also worth noting that one of the world's biggest oil producers, the U.S., is not a member of OPEC. For many years, one of the group's key members has been the United Arab Emirates, or UAE, which joined back in the 1960s. Since then, it's grown into a much larger player with the capacity to produce far more oil than it used to. And that's where the friction starts. In OPEC, every country is given a production target, but the UAE has spent years investing billions to increase output and being told to cut back production as part of a larger plan that doesn't line up with its own national interests. We've seen this tension build before. In 2021, the UAE pushed back on OPEC limits, slowing down a major agreement. And now it's decided to leave OPEC and cut ties for good. Stepping away from this coalition doesn't mean the UAE will flood the market with oil, but it does give the country more control over how much it produces and releases. And with a longtime member going their own way, that collective price-setting strategy will be harder to hold together. For consumers, this move won't lead to immediate change, but will hopefully lead to lower prices at the pump. One downside, however, is that as producers pull in different directions, the market may become harder to predict. That's Viewpoints Explained for this week. More in a moment.
9: Welcome to Culture Crash, where we examine what's new and old in entertainment. Singer-songwriter Noah Kahan seems to be something of an overthinker. His lyrics reveal a writer who considers every aspect of something before figuring out exactly what he wants to say. Kahan burst onto the scene with his song Stick Season, originally on TikTok back in 2020, and then officially as a finished single in 2022.

Since then, Khan has been on a rocket ship of fame and success. His 2022 album, also titled Stick Season, spawned a number of hits, including Northern Attitude, Dial Drunk, and She Calls Me Back. Now he's back with his next album, The Great Divide, which sees Khan sharpening his toolkit and leaning into a fuller rock sound. Bursting with new sing-alongs and anthems, The Great Divide is full of songs that double as character studies or catharsis or both. On Porchlight, produced with Aaron Dessner, Khan imagines his own mother's loneliness and frustration with her son's fame. On Heading North, he takes on the persona of a scorned lover missing an ex with a little bit of spite. On the album's deluxe edition, subtitled The Last of the Bugs, there's a song called Staying Still, which is sure to rock stadiums on tour with its soaring chorus. Oh, I can't keep on starting over, sleeping in a bed half empty, daydreaming. With polished production and chock full of fun melodies and guitar riffs, Noah Kahan's new album, The Great Divide, is well on its way to becoming another folk rock classic. I'm Evan Rooks.

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Songs like these could turn anyone into a morning person. Steve Brewer with The Shocking Blue. Songs like these could turn anyone into a morning person. Steve Brewer with The Shocking Blue.

Northwest Tennessee's home for the greatest hits of all time. WENK. WENK. The greatest hits of all time.

0: May recall American Idol alum Bo Bice was their lead singer for a time in the 2000s. Blood, Sweat, and Tears and Spinning Wheel. Don't go far. Jerry Rafferty is on the way in just a couple. Song with a truly iconic sax solo.
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0: 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Blood, Sweat, and Tears and Spinning Wheel. Don't go far. Jerry Rafferty is on the way in just a couple. Song with a truly iconic sax solo.
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WENK. WENK, the greatest hits of all time.

You can now get the greatest hits of all time in Union City, 95.5. WENK, the greatest hits of all time. WENK. We'll be right back.

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1: Diana Ross and the Supremes doing what they do oh so well. It is The Happening as we start your day the right way. Got the Tempted Temptations on the way in just a couple. Song that would also become a hit for Rare.

0: I am Bea Raby from Dresden Elementary School in second grade. I pledge allegiance to the flag of the United States of America and to the republic for which it stands, one nation under God, indivisible, with liberty and justice for all.
1: WENK Union City, the greatest hits of all time. WENK.
2: USA Radio News, I'm Jim Rinaldi. State environmental officials are holding a town hall meeting today in Keyport to go over findings in the investigation of at least 41 cases of cancer in a neighborhood near an old landfill. Liz Warner has more.
3: New Jersey Environmental Protection will give their early findings on the former Aero Marine landfill, where residents spent years trying to get answers about whether contaminants at the site are sickening people who live nearby. State officials say samples could be taken within weeks and finish in 2 months after finding old testing wells at the landfill are in better condition than first thought. Residents will also get to ask questions and voice concerns at Sunday's meeting, which begins at 4:30 in the afternoon at Keyport High School. In New Jersey, I'm Liz Warner.
2: A ship has been seized near the Strait of Hormuz with reports it was taken toward Iranian waters.
4: A vessel was seized Thursday morning near the coast of the United Arab Emirates close to the Strait of Hormuz, according to the United Kingdom Maritime Trade Operations. Officials say the ship was boarded by unidentified personnel and later observed moving toward Iranian waters. The incident comes amid heightened maritime tensions in the region, where several similar seizures have been reported in recent months. Authorities have not confirmed responsibility for the latest boarding. Ron Warner, USA Radio News.
2: Dana Williamson, former chief of staff to California Governor Gavin Newsom, has pled guilty to 3 federal charges in a scheme involving about $225,000 taken from a dormant campaign account tied to former U.S. Health Secretary Xavier Becerra. That's according to federal court records and multiple reports. President Trump says...

0: of leaders of ISIS has been killed in Nigeria. In an announcement Friday night, Trump said he was killed by U.S. and Nigerian forces in a, quote, meticulously planned and very complex mission. Trump added that the leader's death means ISIS's global operation is greatly diminished. U.S. Africa Command says other ISIS leaders were also killed in the attacks. From America's News Network, USA Radio News.
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3: Good morning and welcome to the Outdoor Show with host Lenny and Brent Talcott. Here are the results from the Real Foot Lake Bass Club's long-running open bass tournament that was held on Real Foot Lake on May the 9th. We advertised this tournament, and a lot of people must have heard about it because they had a really, really good turnout. Due to the continued low water level on Real Foot Lake, the tournament had already been postponed a month, hoping some rains would have come, but not enough to even materialize to bring the lake levels up at all. Besides the low water level, some 15 plus inches below the normal pool level for this time of year, and cautious navigation on Real Foot Lake, the fishermen did have good weather for the tournament. Lighter winds than we've been experiencing, sunny and warm conditions with temperatures in the upper 70s to lower 80s. There were 32 boats that tested their skills and luck chances against one another. Most always a slugfest with some large tournament limits by bass weighed in. This year was an exception, possibly with low water and stagnant water conditions may have played a factor in the low numbers of bass brought to the scales. Of the 32 boats that launched, only two teams came in with a 5 bass tournament limit for the tournament, and both placed first and second place. 19 of the 32 boats didn't bring a bass to the scales. Overall, 33 bass were brought to the scales and weighed. And, of course, the bass had to be at least 15 inches long before it was legal in the tournament. And the first place team of Maury and Fagan had 5 bass that tipped the scales at 22 pounds, 2 ounces. They also had the second big bass of the tournament that weighed an even 5 pounds. Second place was claimed by the team of Brian Breeding and Jones, and the 5 bass that they weighed tipped the scales at 15 pounds, 1 ounce. Third place was a team of Hutchison and Nail. They had 4 bass that weighed 12 pounds, 8 ounces, and the overall big bass of the tournament and claimed first big bass was caught by Mr. Tony Hughes, and it tipped scales at 5 pounds and 2 ounces. Now, a big thank you for all the contestants that helped release these bass back into Real Foot Lake, and they released these fish back out on the lake itself and not into the boat ramp ditch that is too dirty and shallow for fish to survive. And good job by these folks for thinking that far ahead. And we certainly hope that the big crappie tournament that they're going to have in later June, I hope this practice continues to carry the fish back out around Buck Basin somewhere there, because that ditch is nasty. all the boats that put in churn the water up and everything. And if you don't take them back out into the cleaner water on the lake, you might as well be releasing them back out on the parking lot, because I don't think their survival rate would be very good. So they've got

0: chatterbait lure, and the fish was weighed on a certified scale at a grocery store, and TWRA sent a fin clip for generic testing with official results finalized on May the 9th. So as soon as we get that, and I would suppose they're trying to see if that might have been one of the largemouth bass on the Florida string of bass that is stocked in some Tennessee lakes, and we'll get into that in a later date as well. That's it for this time. Till next time, Lanny Calk, thanking you for listening, and we hope you have a real nice day.
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0: Fantasy, courtesy of Earth, Wind, and Fire, hitting the road this summer alongside Lionel Richie. Quite the 1-2 punch on that bill. And it's not the first time either. They did this just a couple years ago, too. The Guess Who on the way in just a couple. Keep it close.
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1: USA Radio News, I'm Jim Rinaldi. A judge has denied Scott Peterson's latest bid to overturn his murder convictions.
2: In a 116-page decision, a San Mateo County, California Superior Court judge shot down all 14 of Peterson's claims. This was Peterson's third attempt to challenge his conviction for the 2002 murders of his wife, Lacey, and their unborn son. Peterson filed his latest petition in August. His defense team vows to challenge the ruling. John Summers, USA Radio News.
1: The acting head of the U.S. Food and Drug Administration Center has been fired. More from Lisa Carton.
3: Tracy Beth Hogue posted on her social media Friday that she was fired, and the FDA's website shows she was replaced by Deputy Michael Davis. This comes after FDA Commissioner Marty McCary was replaced with Kyle Diamantas, who had been FDA Commissioner for Food. Davis, the new acting director for the Center for Drug Evaluation and Research, had been the deputy director of CDER for about a year. Hogue's and McCary's departures come amid widespread change at the agency, which has lost thousands of people since President Trump took office. I'm Lisa Carton.
1: The USS Gerald R. Ford is back in Virginia after 11 months at sea. Families gathered at Navy Station Norfolk Saturday as sailors returned home following an eventful deployment that featured combat operations, a shipboard fire, and plumbing issues around the carrier. Naval officers say the deployment was the longest carrier voyage since the Vietnam War. The vessel's missions included the capture of former Venezuelan President Nicolas Maduro and the Iran War. Secretary of Defense Pete Hegseth praised the crew's performance. Napoleon Sola was the winner of the Preakness Stakes. Iron Honor took second place. Chip Poncho took third. There's no Triple Crown winner this year, though, as Golden Temple, the Kentucky Derby winner, was held out. From America's News Network, USA Radio News.
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7: Good morning and welcome to the Outdoor Show with host Lenny and Brent Calcutt. Here are the results from the Real Foot Lake Bass Club's long-running open bass tournament that was held on Real Foot Lake on May the 9th. We advertised this tournament, and a lot of people must have heard about it because they had a really, really good turnout. Due to the continued low water level on Real Foot Lake, the tournament had already been postponed a month, hoping some rains would have come, but not enough to even materialize to bring the lake levels up at all. Besides the low water level, some 15 plus inches below the normal pool level for this time of year, and cautious navigation on Real Foot Lake, the fishermen did have good weather for the tournament. Lighter winds than we've been experiencing, sunny and warm conditions with temperatures in the upper 70s to lower 80s. There were 32 boats that tested their skills and luck chances against one another. Most always a slugfest with some large tournament limits. 5 bass weighed in. This year was an exception, possibly with low water and stagnant water conditions may have played a factor in the low numbers of bass brought to the scales. Of the 32 boats that launched, only 2 teams came in with a 5 bass tournament limit for the tournament, and both placed first and second place. 19 of the 32 boats didn't bring a bass to the scales. Overall, 33 bass were brought to the scales and weighed. And, of course, the bass had to be at least 15 inches long before it was legal in the tournament. And the first-place team of Morey and Fagan had five bass that tipped the scales at 22 pounds, 2 ounces. They also had the second big bass of the tournament that weighed an even 5 pounds. Second place was claimed by the team of Brian Breeding and Jones, and the five bass that they weighed tipped the scales at 15 pounds, 1 ounce. Third place was the team of Hutchison and Nail. They had four bass that weighed 12 pounds, 8 ounces, and the overall big bass of the tournament and claimed first big bass was caught by Mr. Tony Hughes, and it tipped scales at 5 pounds and 2 ounces. Now, a big thank you for all the contestants that helped release these bass back into Real Foot Lake, and they released these fish back out on the lake itself and not into the boat ramp ditch that is too dirty and shallow for fish to survive. And good job by these folks for thinking that far ahead. And we certainly hope that the big crappie tournament that they're going to have in later June, I hope this practice continues to carry the fish back out around Buck Basin somewhere there, because that ditch is nasty. All the boats that put in churn the water up and everything. And if you don't take them back out into the cleaner water on the lake, you might as well be releasing them back out on the parking lot, because I don't think their survival rate would be very good. So they've got plenty of time to take care of that situation before that crappie tournament does materialize. And I've got the information for that tournament, and we'll be getting into that in another show a little bit later, closer to time for that tournament to commence. And TWRA confirms a new largemouth bass fishing record, and it did confirm this record for largemouth bass had been established, breaking the previous mark, which was set more than 11 years ago. And this gentleman made his record hold at 8 a.m., a jackhammer chatterbait lure. And the fish was weighed on a certified scale at a grocery store, and TWRA sent a fin clip for generic testing with official results finalized on May the 9th. So as soon as we get that, and I would suppose they're trying to see if that might have been one of the largemouth bass on the Florida string of bass that is stocked in some Tennessee lakes, and we'll get into that in a later date as well. That's it for this time. Till next time, Lanny Calk thanking you for listening, and we hope you have a real nice day.
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5: This is Brother Curtis McLennan of the Emmanuel Church of God in Christ in Tiptonville, Tennessee. A soul winning church where everybody is somebody, but Jesus is the star. St. John chapter 14, verses 1 through 6, and it says this: Let not your heart be troubled. Ye believe in God, believe also in me. In my Father's house are many mansions. If it were not so, I would have told you. I go to prepare a place for you, and if I go and prepare a place for you, I will come again and receive you unto myself, that where I am, there you may be also. And whither I go, you know, and the way you know. Thomas said unto him, Lord, we know not whither thou goest. How can we know the way? Jesus said unto him, I am the way, the truth, and the life. No man cometh to the Father but by me. The only way, my sister and brother. Be not deceived. Be not fooled. Jesus Christ is the only way to get back to God the Father. Jesus Christ is the only way that we'll get to heaven. No other God, no other person, only Jesus Christ himself. And once again, for always, if you're in the surrounding area, you're looking for a church home, a place of worship, where the Spirit of the Lord has the liberty to save, heal, deliver, and set free, I invite you to come on down to 809 Lake Street, Tiptonville, Tennessee. Love will greet you at the door. Our church is a blessed church. It is a blessed church. Our church is a soul-winning church. It is a soul-winning church. This morning, my sisters and brothers, food for thought, God first. Yes, God first in everything. If you truly are born again believer and you're learning how to trust God, you know now how to trust God. No matter what, you put God first, not in some things. You put God first in all things. Matthew chapter 6, verse 33 tell us, but seek ye first the kingdom of God and his righteousness, and all these things shall be added unto you. It's no secret that we're living in hard times now. It is no secret the way our economy is in an uproar. It is no secret everybody know all over the world what we're going through in this country and the entire world. But to the born-again believers, no matter what, seek God first. Seek God on everything, because he is a God that loves you. He will never leave you. He will never forsake you. You got to seek him first. You see, those who have repented, the born-again believers, those who follow Christ, those who let the Holy Spirit lead them, teach them, guide them in all things that Jesus said, are urged to seek above all else God's kingdom and his righteousness. The verb seek implies being continually absorbed in a search for something, like those who mine seeking gold, and they mine for diamonds, they seek, mine for pearls, they seeking something that is of value. That's the way we should be seeking God, because God is value above any value. Or making a statement and diligent effort to obtain something. Christ refers to two objectives of our seeking. Number one, the kingdom of God, we must seek honestly.

to have rule and power of God demonstrated in our lives and assemblies. We must pray that God's kingdom will come in a mighty power of the Holy Spirit to save sinners. It's nothing that bothers me more like a dead, dry church where there's no Spirit of God, the Holy Spirit not there, people that's going through the motion. Instead of being spiritual, they're religious. We must pray that God's kingdom will come in that mighty power of the Holy Spirit and be demonstrated in our lives with him, in our praise service, in our worship service. And we leave the church house, we go and worship him by telling somebody else about the goodness of Jesus and all that he's done for you and what he can do for them. To destroy the demonic activity of Satan, that people be delivered and set free. That's when you're seeking God and you know God, you have God. Now you want to share it with somebody else. See, God still has the power to heal all manner of sickness and disease. Power to magnify the name of the Lord Jesus Christ. That's what the Holy Spirit does for us. Power of the anointing will come and break every chain, every stronghold, and destroy the devil works in our lives. Number two, his righteousness. Through the Holy Spirit, we must seek to obey the commands of Christ by every word spoken from the lips of Jesus Christ himself and the entire word of God. After all, he is the living, breathing, walking word of God. We must possess his righteousness and remain separated from the world. Trying to serve two just won't do, my sisters and brothers. You must make a choice, the kingdom of God or the ways of the sinful, evil, wicked, low-down, dirty world. The kingdom of God is love. It's not hate. I don't care who you are. God is love. That's just who he is. He manifests his love towards everyone with no respect of person, no race, no creed, no color. That's why I love repeating St. John 3:16. For God so loved the world that he gave his only begotten son, that whosoever believeth in him shall not perish. When you learn to put God first, you don't worry about tomorrow. You let tomorrow take care of itself. You seek to worship the one who holds your life to bless you to see tomorrow. And I said it before, and I'm going to say it again. When you get to see tomorrow, he is already there. 6:25, therefore I say unto you, take no thoughts for your life, what you shall eat or what you shall drink, nor yet for your body what ye shall put on. It is not life more than meat, and the body more than raiment. Behold, the fowls of the air, for they sow not, neither do they reap, nor gather into barns. Yet your heavenly Father feedeth them. Are ye not much more or better than they? Which of you, by taking thoughts, can add one cubit unto a stature? And why take up thoughts for raiment? Consider the lilies of the field, how they grow. They toil not, neither do they spin. And yet I say unto you that even Solomon in all of his glory was not arrayed like one of these. Wherefore, if God so clothes the grass of the field, which today is, and tomorrow is cast into the oven, shall he not much more clothe ye, O ye of little faith? Where's your faith this morning? Therefore, take no thought, saying, what shall we eat, or what shall we drink, or wherewithal shall we be clothed? See, Jesus asked these seven questions from verse 25 through 26, 28, 30, and 31, if no mistakes. And the 32nd verse says this, for after all these things do the Gentiles seek, for your heavenly Father knoweth ye have need of all these things. But seek ye first the kingdom of God and his righteousness, and all these things shall be added unto you. Take therefore no thoughts for tomorrow, for tomorrow shall take thoughts for the things of itself. Sufficient unto the day is the evil thereof. Once again, God don't want us to worry about tomorrow. Live today, because tomorrow is not promised. Live today. I know you may be going through some difficult, hard times right now. I know you might be moving money around trying to make ends meet. I know sometimes your money get funny. You don't have the money to take care of all your responsibilities. As a born-again believer, that's why we should stay prayerful and continue to seek God, because God will take care of his own. As a child, I heard the old school saints say, don't worry about tomorrow. It may bring sunshine or it may bring rain. Just keep on trusting in Jesus' name. Can you do that? Can you work on doing that? Can you make that a habit?
Can you do it so often that you go a day without

0: that you think, oh, my God, I got to keep on seeking God. Don't worry about tomorrow. Just live from day to day, because tomorrow is not promised to any of us. I don't care who you are, what position you may be in. Tomorrow is not promised. You can get up this morning. You can die this morning. Put God first. Keep God first. Never, ever give up on God, no matter what. Happy moments, my sisters and brothers, praise God. Every morning, thank God. Difficult moments, seek God. Quiet moments, worship God. Painful moments, trust God. It just may be your last moment. But my sisters and brothers, when you learn how to praise and magnify God in spite of every circumstance, every situation, it builds you up. That when these things come upon you, you're already ready because you stay ready. You don't have to get ready because you are ready. Because you what? You've been praying and seeking God. That's why I said at the end of every broadcast, and I mean this with my whole heart, no matter what you're going through, no matter how it is and the way it is, if you can just trust and believe God, it is time for you. And only you can do this. Can't nobody do it for you. Is to let go and then let God.
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1: USA Radio News, I'm Jim Rinaldi. Judge has denied Scott Peterson's latest bid to overturn his murder convictions.
2: In a 116-page decision, a San Mateo County, California Superior Court judge shot down all 14 of Peterson's claims. This was Peterson's third attempt to challenge his conviction for the 2002 murders of his wife, Lacey, and their unborn son. Peterson filed his latest petition in August. His defense team vows to challenge the ruling. John Summers, USA Radio News.
1: The acting head of the U.S. Food and Drug Administration Center has been fired. More from Lisa Carton.
3: Tracy Beth Hogue posted on her social media Friday that she was fired, and the FDA's website shows she was replaced by Deputy Michael Davis. This comes after FDA Commissioner Marty McCary was replaced with Kyle Diamantas, who had been FDA Commissioner for Food. Davis, the new acting director for the Center for Drug Evaluation and Research, had been the deputy director of CDER for about a year. Hogue's and McCary's departures come amid widespread change at the agency, which has lost thousands of people since President Trump took office. I'm Lisa Carton.
1: Eric Trump, son of President Trump, says he's suing MS Now and one of its hosts. In an X post, he wrote, quote, "I intend to sue Jen Psaki and MS Now over what Eric says was a false report aired on MS Now alleging he sits on the board of a company trying to do business in China." Eric accompanied his father in a recent state visit to Beijing, where the president met with Chinese leader Xi Jinping. Eric insisted he has no business interest in China and only wanted the trip because, quote, "he adores my father and wouldn't miss being by his side for this incredible moment." Secretary of State Marco Rubio says the U.S. must protect its technological edge in AI and semiconductors, warning against expanding sales of advanced chips to China. From America's News Network, USA Radio News.
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5: Good morning and welcome to the Outdoor Show with host Lenny and Brent Calcutt. Here are the results from the Real Foot Lake Bass Club's long-running open bass tournament that was held on Real Foot Lake on May the 9th. We advertised this tournament, and a lot of people must have heard about it because they had a really, really good turnout. Due to the continued low water level on Real Foot Lake, the tournament had already been postponed a month, hoping some rains would have come, but not enough to even materialize to bring the lake levels up at all. Besides the low water level, some 15 plus inches below the normal pool level for this time of year, and cautious navigation on Real Foot Lake, the fishermen did have good weather for the tournament. Lighter winds than we've been experiencing, sunny and warm conditions with temperatures in the upper 70s to lower 80s. There were 32 boats that tested their skills and luck chances against one another. Most always a slugfest with some large tournament limit 5 bass weighed in. This year was an exception, possibly with low water and stagnant water conditions may have played a factor in the low numbers of bass brought to the scales. Of the 32 boats that launched, only 2 teams came in with a 5 bass tournament limit for the tournament, and both placed first and second place. 19 of the 32 boats didn't bring a bass to the scales. Overall, 33 bass were brought to the scales and weighed. And of course, the bass had to be at least 15 inches long before it was legal in the tournament. And the first place team of Morey and Fagan had 5 bass that tipped the scales at 22 pounds, 2 ounces. They also had the second big bass of the tournament that weighed an even 5 pounds. Second place was claimed by the team of Brian Breeding and Jones, and the 5 bass that they weighed tipped the scales at 15 pounds, 1 ounce. Third place was a team of Hutchison and Nail. They had 4 bass that weighed 12 pounds, 8 ounces, and the overall big bass of the tournament and claimed first big bass was caught by Mr. Tony Hughes, and it tipped scales at 5 pounds and 2 ounces. Now, a big thank you for all the contestants that helped release these bass back into Real Foot Lake, and they released these fish back out on the lake itself and not into the boat ramp ditch that is too dirty and shallow for fish to survive. And good job by these folks for thinking that far ahead. And we certainly hope that the big crappie tournament that they're going to have in later June, I hope this practice continues to carry the fish back out around Buck Basin somewhere there, because that ditch is nasty. All the boats that put in churn the water up and everything. And if you don't take them back out into the cleaner water on the lake, you might as well be releasing them back out on the parking lot, because I don't think their survival rate would be very good. So they've got plenty of time to take care of that situation before that crappie tournament does materialize. And I've got the information for that tournament, and we'll be getting into that in another show a little bit later, closer to time for that tournament to commence. And TWRA confirms a new largemouth bass fishing record, and it did confirm this record for largemouth bass had been established breaking the previous mark, which was 6.

0: more than 11 years ago. And this gentleman made his record haul at 8 a.m., a jackhammer chatterbait lure. And the fish was weighed on a certified scale at a grocery store, and TWRA sent a fin clip for generic testing with official results finalized on May the 9th. So as soon as we get that, and I would suppose they're trying to see if that might have been one of the largemouth bass on the Florida string of bass that is stocked in some Tennessee lakes, and we'll get into that in a later date as well. That's it for this time. Till next time, Lanny Couch thanking you for listening, and we hope you have a real nice day.
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2: Hey there, I'm Angela Prim. Hey, Mark, guess what time it is?

forms that could only grunt and groan to communicate their basic needs. But philosophers and thinkers like Tolkien and Lewis believe that not only did music come first, but that it was his song sung into the void that created the earth and everything in it. Many psychiatrists are now finding evidence that the lowest form of matter is the vibrating sound wave and that the Big Bang had to be a sound. Could it possibly have been with a song, God sang all things into existence? Could it be that it was the song that departed when men decided to play God and God wrote Ichabod over the doorposts of mankind? Was it the absence of the song that confused communication after the Tower of Babel? And was it to return the song to our lives that Jesus came and the angels sang? When we see what's happening to our ability to communicate with each other on a deep and meaningful level, we might be concerned that what started with music and the song of God, the Word, might end up with grunts and groans. Mm-hmm.

0: think it's cool that she quoted Tolkien and C.S. Lewis there, who have contributed as much to the popular culture, you know, in the past few years. And, and a lot of people that love their works of fiction probably don't give the second thought to God,
1: right.
0: But they were smart people and stalwart believers, and they created these literary masterpieces.
2: Hmm. You know, I think Bob Benson probably said this the best of anybody when he wrote this. There has to be a song. There are too many dark nights, too many troublesome days, too many wearisome miles. There has to be a song to make our burdens bearable, to make our hopes believable, to release the chains of past defeats. Somewhere down deep in the forgotten corner of each one's heart, there has to be a song, like a cool, clear drink of water, like the gentle warmth of the sunshine, like the tender love of a child. There has to be a song. And all I gotta say, we better keep singing.
3: Yes, absolutely. Did you know that every quadrant of your brain works when you're singing? It's called neuroplasticity.

0: plasticity. And when you sing, it requires the entire brain to work together at the same time. I put that together with a scripture where Jesus was praying in the garden when the soldiers were on the way to get him. And he prayed, Father, may they be one as you and I are one.
1: Wow.
0: And so every time we go to church, if everyone in the room is singing and all the quadrants of their brain are working together at the same time, we have the opportunity to be a part of the answer to the prayer that Jesus prayed just before he was crucified.
1: That's good stuff.
2: You know, I wonder if that's why people that have lost their memory can remember a song.
3: Always. Yeah. Always.
4: Absolutely.
3: Yeah. Yeah.
5: I think in the end, the poets are going to win. You know, the philosophers and the theologians keep trying to put it in words and have from the beginning of time. And words are all we have to work with. But the poets don't have to use all the words, because the biggest truth is sometimes between the lines where nothing is said.
1: Uh-huh.
5: Maybe the best piece of theology of the last century was Ira Stanfield's "Many Things About Tomorrow I Don't Seem to Understand." Now, he's admitting his
1: fallibility.
5: Yes.
1: Limitation.
5: Yes.
3: Limitation.
5: "Many things about tomorrow I don't seem to understand, but I know who holds tomorrow, and I know who holds my hand."

0: God bless the poets.
1: Yes.
0: Keep writing. Keep singing. Yes.
2: Yes. Yeah. Those are our other cheerleaders.
3: Yeah.
2: The songs.
0: Oh, yes.
4: Yeah. Mm-hmm.

0: It's a wonderful day here at Homecoming Radio.
1: It is so encouraging and fun to hear from you guys. We love hearing your emails, your letters. It's encouraging. Here's a few of them now.
2: Letters. I love those letters. We get your letters every day.
0: Patricia from Oldsmar, Florida writes and says, hey, I wouldn't miss the program for the world. Love the Gaithers. The music here is so uplifting, and we need it in these days. Thank you, Patricia.
3: Dear Bill, I've listened for many years but never sent a note of how much I love your program. Kevin, Tori, Daniel, they put it all out there like we're friends or something. I have music, sheet music, pictures of Bill and Gloria on the shelf with my family pictures.
1: Oh.
3: Stalker.

0: Thank you, Bill, for your insight to put this program together. My husband bought the last piece of coconut cream pie in your gift shop. It was a month after it closed, but it was delicious. We were all crying, and everyone was sad that the gift shop was closed. Blessings.
1: I remember that. That was a good place, Bill.
2: It was a wonderful place, and it took a long time. I don't think I ever got it done to teach Gloria that profit was more than an Old Testament character, you know. So she was just having fun. It was one of the best stories around. Great buys. She,
3: but, gorgeous things.
2: Yeah, we won't go into that. Because now there's a sweet spirit in this.
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2: 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Been a wonderful day.
5: Yeah. 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
1: USA Radio News, I'm Jim Rinaldi. A judge has denied Scott Peterson's latest bid to overturn his murder convictions.
2: In a 116-page decision, a San Mateo County, California Superior Court judge shot down all 14 of Peterson's claims. This was Peterson's third attempt to challenge his conviction for the 2002 murders of his wife, Lacey, and their unborn son. Peterson filed his latest petition in August. His defense team vows to challenge the ruling. John Summers, USA Radio News.
1: The acting head of the U.S. Food and Drug Administration Center has been fired. More from Lisa Carton.
3: Tracy Beth Hogue posted on her social media Friday that she was fired, and the FDA's website shows she was replaced by Deputy Michael Davis. This comes after FDA Commissioner Marty McCary was replaced with Kyle Diamantas, who had been FDA Commissioner for Food. Davis, the new acting director for the Center for Drug Evaluation and Research, had been the deputy director of CDER for about a year. Hogue's and McCary's departures come amid widespread change at the agency, which has lost thousands of people since President Trump took office. I'm Lisa Carton.
1: The USS Gerald R. Ford is back in Virginia after 11 months at sea. Families gathered at Navy Station Norfolk Saturday as sailors returned home following an eventful deployment that featured combat operations, a shipboard fire, and plumbing issues around the carrier. Naval officers say the deployment was the longest carrier voyage since the Vietnam War. The vessel's missions included the capture of former Venezuelan President Nicolas Maduro and the Iran War. Secretary of Defense Pete Hegseth praised the crew's performance. Napoleon Sola was the winner of the Preakness Stakes. Iron Honor took second place. Chip Poncho took third. There's no Triple Crown winner this year, though, as Golden Temple, the Kentucky Derby winner, was held out. From America's News Network, USA Radio News.
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1: Good morning and welcome. We're glad you're worshiping with us today, and we welcome all those listening on Facebook or on the radio. If you're visiting with us today, please fill out the red Get Connect card and put it in the offering plate. Other announcements are in your bulletin. There is a Board of Stewards meeting today after worship in the Character Builders class for those that are on the Board of Stewards. Next Sunday is Pentecost Sunday. It says please wear red to church. They're still having trouble with people leaving bulletins and trash and things around, so especially with the service this evening, please make sure that you take extra care with that. And we're here with Broken Hearts today over Paul Martin. Romans 8 says, in all things God works for the good of those who love him. In many, many, many places in the Bible, it says he will be with us. His Holy Spirit will be with us as we go through trials and tribulations. And we claim those promises today, Lord. We please be in prayer, of course, for the family, but also for Mason and Laura and Brother Dan and Brother Roger as they lead us through these next few days and weeks and months as we try to recover from this. Thank you. Oh, the arrangements for Paul Martin, I do need to, if you don't know, the visitation is today at the church from 4 to 7 tonight, and also from 9 to 11 in the morning, and the service will be tomorrow at 11. Thanks.
2: Psalm 16:1 says, preserve me, O God, for in you I take refuge. I say to the Lord, you are my Lord. I have no good apart from you. I want to welcome you to the service today. Even in the midst of tragedy, we come together as a family, the family of God, a church family, to express our love to God, our worship to God, and our prayers for his presence, his comfort, and his strength in this, our hour of need and our time of trouble. So join us together in worship. Let's prepare our hearts for it.

0: And may the Holy Spirit breathe upon you.
1: Good morning. Our psalm of the day is Psalm 119, verse 105, and Psalm 121, verses 1 and 2 and 7 and 8. Your word is a lamp to guide my feet and a light for my path. I look up to the mountains. Does my help come from there? My help comes from the Lord, who made heaven and earth. The Lord keeps you from all harm and watches over your life. The Lord keeps watch over you as you come and go, both now and forever.
0: Let's stand for this first hymn.
2: Yes. First hymn. You'll stand with us together. It is verse 626.

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I believe in God, the Father Almighty, creator of heaven and earth. I believe in Jesus.

Jesus Christ, his only Son, our Lord. He was conceived by the Holy Spirit and born of the Virgin Mary. He suffered under Pontius Pilate, was crucified, died, and buried. He descended to the dead. On the third day he rose again. He ascended into heaven and is seated at the right hand of the Father. He will come again to judge the living and the dead. I believe in the Holy Spirit, the Holy Catholic Church, the communion of saints, the forgiveness of sins, the resurrection of the body, and the life everlasting.

You may be seated. Today, as we prepare our hearts for prayer, this has been a really difficult week for us as a church, as a family. Tomorrow we'll be doing a celebration of life for all that's happened. It seems hard to celebrate, but we will celebrate Paul's life and his legacy that he's left us. But today, as a congregation, before all the big crowds get here tomorrow, we want to take a time to pour our hearts out to God with our grief and our hopes. So while Terry plays to prepare our hearts for prayer, if any of you would like to or feel led to, just to come to the altar and remain there during the pastoral prayer, the altar is open for you to come.

lords, and the fullness thereof, the world and those who dwell therein. For he has founded it upon the seas and established it upon the rivers. Who shall ascend to the hill of the Lord, and who shall stand in his holy?

holy place, the one who has clean hands and a pure heart, who does not lift up his soul to what is false, does not swear deceitfully. He will receive blessings from the Lord and righteousness from the God of his salvation. Such is the generation of those who seek him, who seek the face of the God of Jacob. O God, we come before you, searching our own hearts and seeking your face. In our hour of sorrow and grief, with unanswered questions, we pour our heart out to you, O God. We've come together as a family, as a church. We pray that today, as we've come into your presence, that we'll sense the holiness and the awesomeness and the tenderness of your compassions. Help us to remember, as Job prayed, the Lord gives and the Lord takes away. We don't always understand the reasons behind what happens, but our confidence and trust remains in you. You are the God who created us and the one who will raise us again from the dead. You're the one who has promised eternal life and then provided a way for it. Now, Lord, as we continue today, we also want to lift up our pastor and Jan while they're away from us. May they, even today, experience a great blessing in their lives. We pray for our community that grieves with us. We pray for the students who were friends of Paul's, and those who only knew him from a distance and yet whose lives have been impacted by his. Oh Lord, teach us to number our days, to remember that even at their greatest lengths, our lives are short, and the number of our days are in your hands. Oh Lord, give us the hope of the resurrection. And we give you glory through Christ our Lord. And now, as the people of God, let us join together in the prayer that our Lord taught us. Our Father, who art in heaven, hallowed be thy name. Thy kingdom come, thy will be done on earth as it is in heaven. Give us this day our daily bread, and forgive us our trespasses, as we forgive those who trespass against us. And lead us not into temptation, but deliver us from evil. For thine is the kingdom, the power, and the glory forever. Amen. Amen. You may return. At this time, we'll call for our ushers to receive our Sunday morning tithes and offerings.

Lord, we know that you love us, and the Bible does tell us so. And we also know it because of the Holy Spirit, who witnesses and communicates your love to us in so many ways. We bring our offerings to you. It's just a small token of our love for you in response for all you've given us. And today we ask you to receive these gifts from generous and thankful hearts. Use them for the building of your kingdom, the spreading of your love around the world. And we give you glory for it in Christ's name.

But God understood. From the Old Testament today, I want to read a passage that helps express what we go through at a time like this. This is from 2 Samuel, the 12th chapter, beginning in verse 16. It said, David, therefore, sought God on behalf of the child. It was his child, and the child was very sick. And David fasted and went in and lay all night on the ground. And the elders of his house stood beside him to raise him from the ground, but he would not get up, nor did he eat food with them. On the seventh day, the child died. And the servants of David were afraid to tell him that the child was dead, for they said, behold, while the child was still alive, we spoke to him, and he wouldn't listen to us. How then can we say to him, the child is dead? He may do himself some harm. But when David saw that his servants were whispering together, David understood that the child was dead. And David said to his servants, is the child dead? They said, he is dead. Then David rose from the earth and washed and anointed himself and changed his clothes. And he went into the house of the Lord and worshiped. He then went to his own house. And when he asked, they set food before him and he ate. Then his servants said to him, what is this thing that you've done? You fasted, you wept for the child while he was alive, but when the child died, you arose and ate. He said, while the child was still alive, I fasted and wept, for I said, who knows? Who knows whether the Lord will be gracious to me that the child may live? But now he is dead. So why should I fast? Can I bring him back again? I shall go to him, but he will not return to me. And I have a New Testament scripture reading. This was the account of a father who lost a child. The New Testament reading is the account of a mother who lost a child. I'm going to ask you to stand for the reading of the gospel. It's from John chapter 19, just a few verses there, beginning in verse 23. When the soldiers had crucified Jesus, they took his garments and divided them into four parts, one part for each soldier, also his tunic. But the tunic was seamless, woven in one piece from top to bottom. So they said to one another, let us not tear it, but cast lots for it to see whose it shall be. This was to fulfill the scripture which says, they divided my garments among them, and for my clothing they cast lots. So the soldiers did this thing, but standing by the cross of Jesus were his mother and his mother's sister, Mary, the wife of Clopas, and Mary Magdalene. When Jesus saw his mother and the disciple whom he loved standing nearby, he said to his mother, woman, behold your son. This is the word of God for the people of God. Thanks be to God. You may be seated. David's newborn child was ill. The illness was serious. And David did what any believer in God, any believer in Christ would do and should do when he faced the serious illness of this child. It says, quote, David therefore sought God on behalf of the child. He went to prayer. And this is always the proper response for any trial that a Christian endures. But not only did he petition God for the child's healing, it tells us also, quote, David fasted and went in and lay all night on the ground. That is, he not only prayed, he fasted.

Perhaps you've seen the title of the message, Sometimes Life Doesn't Make Sense to Us. It always makes sense to God. And even when we can't see the purpose, God has a purpose. Job couldn't understand what was happening.

John Wesley used to say that prayer and fasting go together like a bow and an arrow. He said prayer is like an arrow, and if you just throw it, every once in a while you might hit a target. But fasting is like the bow. If you put that together, the prayer has much more power. And David seems to have understood this. And not only that, often in the time of a crisis, in the time of an illness, in a time when a child is fighting for his life or her life, a parent, a grandparent, always seems to lose their appetite anyway. It's God's way of calling them to a time of fasting. And so David prayed and fasted. And I suppose there's no fear quite like the fear that a parent has when they have a child who is sick and doesn't seem to be improving, but only seems to be growing worse. This was David's plight. But in spite of David's prayers, in spite of his fasting, in spite of his self-denial, the child died. And the servants had to tell him. But I quote again from the scripture, they were afraid to tell David that the child had died. And there are times when there are no words to communicate what needs to be said. The hardest news ever to have, the hardest news ever to tell, is for you to be the person that has to tell the mother, the father, the grandparent, the brother, the sister, that the death has occurred. But David figured it out. He saw the servants whispering under their breath, and he simply said, "Has the child died?" And they said, "Yes." I suspect that at that time, David went through all the emotions. You know, the why question. Why has this happened? Why has it occurred? Or perhaps the question, could I have done something to prevent this? Or perhaps the question, is God punishing me for something I've done? But in spite of all of this, David could not figure out exactly what had happened. Or we can't always figure out why something occurs. Nevertheless, we see that David did what we all should always do in the time of a tragedy, in the time of a loss, in a time of grief. It says, and I quote again, he went into the house of the Lord and worshiped. And you're here today. You're here today. This was the proof that David still loved and honored and trusted and served God above all things. It is worship. It is the true worship of God, the love for God, that actually protects our hearts from the danger of bitterness. From the danger of bitterness taking root inside and poisoning our futures. It is worship. It is our love for God. It is our trust in God that protects us from that. Now, it goes on to say that David made perhaps his greatest statement of faith in the midst of such tragic loss. And again, I quote from the scripture that we read. David said, "Can I bring him back again? No. But I shall go to him. He will not return to me." David came face to face with the reality of death, but he also continued to hold in his heart the hope. And when Christians say hope, we don't mean wish. Have you ever heard the phrase, "Well, I'm a hoping and a praying." We're just a hoping and a praying. And when we use hope like that.

It's like we're saying, I wish something would happen. In the scripture, when it talks about hope, it's talking about something that has not occurred yet, but we know it will. We hope for the future that's not yet here. And so David expressed this great hope when he said, I know this child will not return to me. He won't come back, but I will go to him. I'll see him again. I will be with him again. Now, this is an amazing declaration for that time in history in the Old Testament. I mean, how much did David really understand about what comes after death? Maybe not as much as we do. Christ had not yet come. Christ had not yet died. Christ had not yet been risen from the dead. The promise of the resurrection was not fully yet understood. And yet David knew. He believed with all his heart that he would see this child again. And this was what enabled him to go on living in spite of the tragedy that he had experienced. It's the hope of the life to come. It expresses his deep confidence, his great faith in the God who created him, in the God who designs history, the God who orchestrates life. But perhaps more painful than what David endured was that painful experience of that one New Testament mother, Mary, the mother of our Lord, the mother of Jesus. Picture this in your mind if you can. Many of Jesus' own followers had already forsaken him. They left him in the Garden of Gethsemane. Peter walked away at the trial. Some of his very closest friends were gone. But while many of his followers had forsaken Jesus at his trial, we see in this account in John's gospel that at the foot of the cross, there was at least one apostle, one of his followers, presumably John, who wrote the gospel, and some women. And what's interesting, it names three of them, and they're all named Mary. There's Mary, Jesus' mother. There's Mary of Clopas, wife of Clopas. And there's Mary Magdalene. Must have been a common name back then. But there they were at the foot of the cross, watching as Jesus was crucified. Now, I want you to put yourself in her place for a moment. It's difficult to watch and endure what Jesus, her own son, went through. But can you imagine how injury was added to it when she saw what the soldiers were doing? That's what the text tells us, that while she was standing there, the soldiers were literally gambling for his garments. I mean, is this not in itself a disgrace? That while the Son of God is on the cross, Mary's son is on the cross, these soldiers are more concerned with how can I get a little economic gain out of this. You know, how can I, there's a nice garment. Well, let's divide his clothes up, but let's gamble for this expensive tunic, the only thing really of value, material value, that Jesus seems to have possessed. And there's Mary watching her son suffer, and she looks below the cross, and here are these men who seem nonchalant, as if they probably did this every week, you know, crucified people. But Mary's there. It has to be another arrow, another piercing into the heart of a mother. And so she watched her son in the agony of death, this greatest of all human tragedies, at least from the human point of view, although from God's point of view, the greatest

gift to humanity. But she couldn't have fully understood this at that time, and she watched as these soldiers gambled away his carmine. She watched his suffering. As I read this yesterday, it came to my mind that it had to be extremely difficult for her to see this happen. But I wonder really if it isn't just as difficult, maybe more difficult, not to see it happen. To get the news that maybe your son was a soldier and he was killed in action, or your daughter was killed in an accident, or died in a hospital during a surgery. When you're not there to watch it, here's what goes through your mind. You begin to picture how you think it might have been. And your imagination grabs you, and you wonder what those last moments were like. What was he thinking? What was he doing? And this can plague the mind of a parent, a grandparent, a close friend, a brother, a sister. So Mary, the mother of Jesus, actually watched the suffering of her son. And I'm not sure which is more difficult for the human heart to endure, but I know they're both difficult. And so while she's watching him, we see these, perhaps the most tender words that Jesus ever spoke from the cross, because part of his final words were to his mother who was watching him. And they were these: "Woman, behold your son." Well, there's always been a debate over whether Jesus was saying to her, as if he were pointing to John, which he couldn't, of course. Maybe he was looking at John and saying to Mary, "Let him be your son now. He's going to take care of you like a mother." And he surely meant that. But there was probably a second meaning to it, as if he were saying, "Woman, Mary, look at me. Behold your son." And I think those words, I think one of the reasons they're in Scripture is they echo down through history since the crucifixion and the resurrection. To say to us, when we go through a tragedy, when we go through a loss, when our heart is deepest in its grief, when things seem unexplainable, we hear the words of Jesus: "Behold the Son. Look to me. See me." Whatever you've endured in life, whatever pain that you've experienced, he says, "Look at me. I have been there. I have endured it. I have been through it. But I came through it, and I rose from the dead." And this, church, is the assurance. This is the hope. This is what enables us to march on. See, every one of us, I'll just tell you, I'm pretty soon going to reach my eighth decade. Well, I'm actually in it now. And that seems like a long time. But if you think about it, in the scope of all of time, it's just a breath. That's all it is. So whether we have a very short life like David's child, or we have what we consider a long life, in the whole scope of things, it's short. It is. But we all have the hope of the resurrection. And that hope has been guaranteed by the resurrection of our Lord. And in him is our hope. Amen.

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Amen. Our final hymn today is number 344, When Peace Like a River Attendeth My Way.

0: now?
1: Well, we do have a real blessing today. I'm going to ask Carly Easterling to come forward. She's coming to join our church. And Carly, I'm going to ask you a few questions, but I'm going to say something first. Carly, I think you said you didn't actually grow up in church as a youngster too much. But she got involved in a church over in Franklin, is it? Brentwood?
2: Yes.
1: Brentwood. And there, Christ found her. She was baptized, and now she's moved this way. And she wants to become a part of this congregation. So we rejoice in that. But I do want to ask you just to reaffirm that when you received Christ and were baptized, that you own Him as your Savior and your Lord. Is that so? And will you be faithful to this congregation with your prayers, your attendance, your giving, and your witness? She will. Amen. Lord, watch over this young couple as they plan their life in the future. Pray for Carly, Lord, that you'll strengthen her in her faith and confirm her deeply in her love for you. And I pray that she'll be a welcome part of our congregation already, but from this day forward also. And we pray this in the name of Jesus. Amen.
3: Amen.
1: Before you leave today, after we have the benediction, be sure to come up and welcome her. Some of you probably don't know her, but introduce yourself and welcome her into our congregation. May the peace of Christ rule in our hearts today and forever. Amen.

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1: USA Radio News, I'm Jim Rinaldi. An FBI visit to a Milwaukee elections official sparks debate over election integrity and government overreach.
2: A dispute is unfolding in Wisconsin after Milwaukee County Clerk George Christensen said an FBI agent visited the home of a county election director and left a business card, raising questions about the nature of the inquiry. Christensen defended the state's handling of the 2020 election as fair and transparent, citing multiple audits and legal reviews, while also criticizing the visit as inappropriate. The FBI declined to comment, and the situation is now fueling broader debate over election oversight and federal investigative activity tied to past elections. Ron Warner, USA Radio News.
1: Starbucks is not done cutting jobs. Monica Nelson reports.
3: The company confirmed that the 300 U.S. corporate cuts announced are only the beginning. According to numerous reports, Starbucks is now reviewing its international corporate and support teams, a move that could lead to additional job reductions overseas. The company says the restructuring is part of a broader effort to streamline operations after several rounds of cuts in 2025. I'm Monica Nelson.
1: Thousands are gathering at the National Mall in Washington, D.C. today for the Jubilee of Prayer. The government-funded event is part of the official celebration of America's 250th birthday. WRC in Washington says a stage has been set up for the event that looks like the inside of a cathedral with massive festival-sized video screens. The free event will feature mostly Christian speakers and will reportedly be live-streamed through churches and ministries. Local police are expecting traffic jams because the event will coincide with George Washington University's commencement ceremony near the Washington Monument. From America's News Network, USA

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1: 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It's not some big impersonal thing either. 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
2: WENK.

You cannot go wrong with that sound right there. The Blackbirds. Boy, the memories come flooding back with that one. Walking in rhythm. Thank you very much. Doing a little dancing with that one. I don't blame you. What's your go-to cocktail? I don't really have one myself, but based on searches right there and bar menus, mixology reports, and industry data, the 10 most popular cocktails in the U.S. So far for this year of 2026 are these. We'll go with number 10 to number 1. Whiskey Sour, Pina Colada, Manhattan, Martini, Negroni, I think I'm saying that right, a Moscow Mule.

0: have heard of that. A mojito, espresso, martini. And number two is margarita. And the top one, I have no idea what this is, but it's called Old Fashioned. Now for me, give me a chocolate malt and I'm happy as a lark.
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0: Yep, bottom line right there, just like a woman, and good way to put it. And that, of course, Bob Dylan, boy, that distinctive harmonica sound right there, too. You can't miss it. The Supremes, wonderful Motown sound on the way with Back in My Arms Again. We'll have that for you shortly. And the American Breed, not that far away.
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0: The Supremes, wonderful Motown sound on the way with Back in My Arms Again. We'll have that for you shortly. And the American Breed, not that far away.
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1: USA Radio News, I'm Jim Rinaldi. A dozen hospital employees in the Netherlands are under a six-week quarantine due to a breach in antivirus protocol.
2: The incident occurred last week when Radboud University Medical Center admitted a patient infected with hantavirus linked to an outbreak on the MV Hondius luxury cruise ship. Officials found the patient's blood and urine were not processed under the strictest protocols required for this specific strain. Now the 12 employees go in preventive quarantine as a precaution. John Summers, USA Radio News.
1: An Iraqi man is being federally charged in connection with more than a dozen reported terrorist attacks in Europe and Canada against U.S. and Israeli interests. Liz Warner reports.
3: Mohammed Dawood al-Saadi, accused of carrying out 20 attacks in retaliation for the Iran war and to halt the conflict. Some of the attacks include firebombing a Bank of New York building in Amsterdam, trying to detonate explosives at the Paris Bank of America, coordinating an attack against Jewish institutions in the U.S., and stabbing two people in London. He made an initial appearance Friday in Manhattan federal court on charges he conspired to provide material support to terrorist groups, conspiracy to bomb a place of public use, and other offenses. He's due back in court May 29th. In

0: York. I'm Liz Warner.
1: Senator Lindsey Graham says there's no room in the Republican Party to destroy President Trump's agenda after Bill Cassidy's loss in the Senate primary in Louisiana. The South Carolina Republican made the comment at NBC's Meet the Press, adding that people who try to destroy the president will get destroyed in response. Cassidy has sometimes broken with the GOP, while his opponent, Congresswoman Julia Letlow, has been endorsed by Trump. In a post on Truth Social, the president said it's nice to see that Cassidy's political career is over. Letlow and John Fleming face off next month in a runoff election. From America's News Network, USA Radio News.
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0: Beautiful oldies, love song, no doubt about it. David Gates and Bread right there, and Baby, I'ma Want You. Thank you very much. Ice cream time seems to be quite sacred for a lot of folks. No calls, texts, no quick question emails from your boss. So here's what's going on. There's a company called Halo Top, and they agree with that. So they call it the Silent a la Mode Spoon. It's a gold spoon that taps your phone into Do Not Disturb mode right there using NFC, which is a near-field communication, because apparently your cutlery right there now enforces boundaries. I guess it's going that direction. But the result, fewer notifications, more ice cream time right there, and having maximum bliss right there in your life, too. And it's on sale right now at halotop.com. 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And it's pretty cheap, halotop.com, for $4.90, which is, you know, basically the price of peace. 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

0: Don't even think about going that direction right there, baby. Baby, don't get hooked on me. That, of course, Mac Davis sounded mighty fine singing that thing, too. Beach Boys coming up, Surfing Safari, not that far away, and legendary Stevie Wonder coming up, just a few shakes of a stick.
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0: How in the world he hits those high notes, I have no idea, but that's what he was doing. Oh, and he making the records and just singing the song, keeping us entertained, that's for sure. Robert John right there with Sad Eyes. And back to it in a moment or two. One of my all-time favorite songs by my all-time favorite group, Earth, Wind, and Fire, was September, moments away.
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1: USA Radio News, I'm Jim Rinaldi. Starbucks is not done cutting jobs. Monica Nelson reports.
2: The company confirmed that the 300 U.S. corporate cuts announced are only the beginning. According to numerous reports, Starbucks is now reviewing its international corporate and support teams, a move that could lead to additional job reductions overseas. The company says the restructuring is part of a broader effort to streamline operations after several rounds of cuts in 2025. I'm Monica Nelson.
1: An FBI visit to a Milwaukee elections official sparks debate over election integrity and government overreach.
3: A dispute is unfolding in Wisconsin after Milwaukee County Clerk George Christensen said an FBI agent visited the home of a county election director and left a business card, raising questions about the nature of the inquiry. Christensen defended the state's handling of the 2020 election as fair and transparent, citing multiple audits and legal reviews,

0: while also criticizing the visit as inappropriate. The FBI declined to comment, and the situation is now fueling broader debate over election oversight and federal investigative activity tied to past elections. Ron Warner, USA Radio News.
1: Thousands are gathering at the National Mall in Washington, D.C. today for the Jubilee of Prayer. The government-funded event is part of the official celebration of America's 250th birthday. WRC in Washington says a stage has been set up for the event that looks like the inside of a cathedral with massive festival-sized video screens. The free event will feature mostly Christian speakers and will reportedly be live-streamed through churches and ministries. Local police are expecting traffic jams because the event will coincide with George Washington University's commencement ceremony near the Washington Monument. From America's News Network, USA Radio News.
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We need more bands today that have swinging in front of their name. You know what I mean? That's swinging medallions. Hey, it's Kelly Randall. Good to be hanging with you today. It's a Sunday, and we're going to keep it together here with Al Green.

0: I believe that's a command to live by, dancing here on our Sunday. Hey, we're going to keep it moving. We got Stones coming up and the one and only Mr. Jimmy Buffett. You hang on.
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0: That's a guy I miss more than probably anybody else right now. I don't know. Jimmy Buffett, Margaritaville. We're going to keep the show going because we're here. We got Tommy James and the Shondells, Booker T and the MGs, and McCartney and Wings coming up next.
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0: Paul McCartney and his band Wings there. Paul was on Saturday Night Live last night. I didn't get to hear the music segments yet, but I taped it, so I'm coming back to it. I'm Kelly. Good to be hanging with you here on this Sunday. Mr. Barry White, the Master of Love, is up next.
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1: USA Radio News, I'm Jim Rinaldi. The judge has denied Scott Peterson's latest bid to overturn his murder convictions.
2: In a 116-page decision, a San Mateo County, California Superior Court judge shot down all 14 of Peterson's claims. This was Peterson's third attempt to challenge his conviction for the 2002 murders of his wife, Lacey, and their unborn son. Peterson filed his latest petition in August. His defense team vows to challenge the ruling. John Summers, USA Radio News.
1: The acting head of the U.S. Food and Drug Administration Center has been fired. More from Lisa Carton.
3: Tracy Beth Hogue posted on her social media Friday that she was fired, and the FDA's website shows she was replaced by Deputy Michael Davis. This comes after FDA Commissioner Marty McCary was replaced with Kyle Diamantas, who had been FDA Commissioner for Food. Davis, the new acting director for the Center for Drug Evaluation and Research, had been the deputy director of CDER for about a year. Hogue's and McCary's departures come amid widespread change at the agency, which has lost thousands of people since President Trump took office. I'm Lisa Carton.
1: Eric Trump, son of President Trump, says he's suing MS Now and one of its hosts. In an X post, he wrote, quote, "I intend to sue Jen Psaki and MS Now over what Eric says was a false report aired on MS Now alleging he sits on the board of a company trying to do business in China." Eric accompanied his father in a recent state visit to Beijing, where the president met with Chinese leader Xi Jinping. Eric insisted he has no business interest in China and only wanted the trip because, quote, "he adores my father and wouldn't miss being by his side for this incredible moment." Secretary of State Marco Rubio says the U.S. must protect its technological edge in AI and semiconductors, warning against expanding sales of advanced chips to China. From America's News Network, USA Radio News.
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0: WENK,

I like seeing the version of this song. I mean, I love this version, but man, wouldn't it be cool to redo that one? I haven't heard anybody talk about that. At Steam, hey, it's Kelly. We got a Sunday going on, and this is great music from Fleetwood Mac.

0: Really timeless song there, The Boxer, from Simon and Garfunkel. All right, we're going to go back for some old soul with Sam and Dave and some fabulous Jackson Browne. You hang on.
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0: Greg Groove in that one. Dr. My Eyes Jackson Brown here with us on this Sunday. I'm Kelly. Good to have you here. We are going to do some Neil Diamond for you right after this.
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1: USA Radio News, I'm Jim Rinaldi. The judge has denied Scott Peterson's latest bid to overturn his murder convictions.
2: In a 116-page decision, a San Mateo County, California Superior Court judge shot down all 14 of Peterson's claims. This was Peterson's third attempt to challenge his conviction for the 2002 murders of his wife, Lacey, and their unborn son. Peterson filed his latest petition in August. His defense team vows to challenge the ruling. John Summers, USA Radio News.
1: The acting head of the U.S. Food and Drug Administration Center has been fired. More from Lisa Carton.
3: Tracy Beth Hogue posted on her social media Friday that she was fired, and the FDA's website shows she was replaced by Deputy Michael Davis. This comes after FDA Commissioner Marty McCary was replaced with Kyle Diamantas, who had been FDA Commissioner for Food. Davis, the new acting director for the Center for Drug Evaluation and Research, had been the deputy director of CDER for about a year. Hogue's and McCary's departures come amid widespread change at the agency, which has lost thousands of people since President Trump took office. I'm Lisa Carton.
1: The USS Gerald R. Ford is back in Virginia after 11 months at sea. Families gathered at Naval Station Norfolk Saturday as sailors returned home following an eventful deployment that featured combat operations, a shipboard fire, and plumbing issues around the carrier. Naval officers say the deployment was the longest carrier voyage since the Vietnam War. The vessel's missions included the capture of former Venezuelan President Nicolas Maduro in the Iran War. Secretary of Defense Pete Hegseth praised the crew's performance. Napoleon Sola was the winner of the Preakness Stakes. Iron Honor took second place. Chip Honcho took third. There's no Triple Crown winner this year, though, as Golden Temple, the Kentucky Derby winner, was held out. From America's News Network, USA Radio News.
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0: WENK.

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Hey, I'm Kelly. Good to be hanging with you on this Sunday. 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
1: USA Radio News, I'm Jim Renaud. Americans are once again protesting for voting rights in Selma, Alabama. Lisa Carton reports.
2: A large crowd gathered Saturday at the Edmund Pettus Bridge, where peaceful civil rights protesters were met by heavily armed police in 1965. This time, protesters were marching in opposition to Republican efforts to eliminate Democratic-majority black districts across the South. Congresswoman Alexandria Ocasio-Cortez and Senator Cory Booker were among those who also took part in a huge weekend rally in Montgomery, Alabama, to protest a recent Supreme Court ruling that effectively limited minority representation in Congress. I'm Lisa Carton.
1: Starbucks is not done cutting jobs. Monica Nelson reports.
3: The company confirmed that the 300 U.S. corporate cuts announced are only the beginning. According to numerous reports, Starbucks is now reviewing its international corporate and support teams, a move that could lead to additional job reductions overseas. The company says the restructuring is part of a broader effort to streamline operations after several rounds of cuts in 2025. I'm Monica Nelson.
1: President Trump is warning Iran, quote, the clock is ticking. Trump advised Iran, quote, they better get moving fast or there won't be anything left of them. In a Sunday morning post on Truth Social, Trump wrote, quote, time is of the essence. Peace negotiations appear to remain stalled. Trump's latest threat comes after he rejected Iran's response to the White House peace proposal as totally unacceptable. He also described the fragile ceasefire as being on life support last week. Mountain Home Air Force Base is locked down following a mid-air collision of two military fighter jets during an air show today in Idaho. Video circulating online shows the jets gliding before spitting towards the ground and crashing. Four parachutes were deployed and were also visible. From America's News Network, USA Radio News.
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That's Bob Welch, one of the original members of Fleetwood Mac, there with his big hit, Ebony Eyes. Hey, this is Kelly Randall. Good to have you here on the Sunday. Thank you so much. Here is CCR.

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1: USA Radio News, I'm Jim Rinaldi. Toyota is looking to build a $2 billion assembly plant in San Antonio, Texas.
2: It would be next to their current factory, which pumps out both their Tundra pickup and Sequoia SUV. Filings with the Texas Comptroller's Office show it would create 2,000 new jobs. The move comes as President Trump is placing pressure on carmakers to beef up their domestic production. If approved, construction begins this year. John Summers, USA Radio News.
1: Summer heat can quickly turn deadly for children and pets left inside vehicles.
3: You should take extra precautions during dangerous heat conditions to ensure that no child or pet is ever left behind in a hot car.
4: Inside a parked car, temperature can rise by 20 degrees every 10 minutes. That's even if the windows are cracked. Children and pets are especially vulnerable to heat stroke. Leaving them behind even for just a minute can become deadly.
3: Firefighter Elijah Knox of the Alamogordo Fire Department in New Mexico says drivers should always check the back seat for children, pets, phones, or wallets before ever locking up. Anthony Lucero, USA Radio News.
1: No new talks are scheduled between the MTA and striking Long Island Railroad workers ahead of the first regular workday of the walkout tomorrow. Governor Kathy Hochul says the MTA is ready with plans to get Long Islanders in and out of Manhattan, including free rush hour shuttle buses to key subway stations in Queens and City Field. Speaking at a news briefing Sunday, the governor again urged union leaders to return to the bargaining table to bring a quick end to the strike. A mistrial was declared in Harvey Weinstein's third sex crimes case. A jury in New York City told the judge it was deadlocked, and the judge ended deliberations after previously urging the jury to continue. The Manhattan District Attorney's Office has not yet indicated they'll retry the case again. Weinstein is already serving a 16-year sentence. From America's News Network, USA Radio News.
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0: WENK,

It's like a big sing-along with that song. Hello, goodbye, some Beatles Sunday version here. Hey, this is Kelly. I am so glad to be here. Thank you very much for choosing us. And let's dig deep here, a little soul from Gladys Knight and the Pips.

0: Back when this song came out, I think you described the musical texture as groovy. That's probably it. All right, some early guitar from the Sandells coming up, and Johnny Rivers, too. You hang on.
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7: This is Lorraine Jones with 15 minutes of good news, sponsored by Baptist Memorial Hospital. Summer is right around the corner and travel season is gearing up. When you travel, do you carry a lot of baggage or do you travel light? On a trip or on the journey of your life, it's not good to carry around a lot of baggage. Let's unpack Psalm 23 to learn how to set our baggage down and trust God so we can travel lighter. By the way, I'd love to share my It's All Good message of encouragement and inspiration to women of faith in our area. If you need a speaker for a girls' night out, a women's conference, or a ladies' retreat, call 731-446-6866 or email me at lorrainemjones316@gmail.com. And don't forget to listen because it's all good.
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